0: Meanwhile, a second worksite accident, this time near Upper Paya Lebar Road, has resulted in the death of another construction worker. A 30-year-old Bangladeshi site supervisor was rushed to hospital after he was struck by a newly built canopy on Saturday. The canopy was bearing an estimated 6 tons of bricks when it collapsed. The Ministry of Manpower says it was not designed to bear that sort of weight. The site supervisor later died in hospital. Authorities have ordered all work at the site to stop while investigations take place. Senior Minister Lee Hsien Loong will begin a 5-day visit to China today to Guangxi and Shanghai to deepen bilateral and regional ties. SM Lee will meet Chinese officials, including Communist Party Secretary of Guangxi Chen Gang and Shanghai Mayor Gong Zheng. He will also make site visits and meet with companies to learn about technological developments. The visit is part of ongoing high-level exchanges between Singapore and China, which are major trading and investment partners. SM Lee will also speak at the JP Morgan Global China Summit in Shanghai. Two former Malaysian ministers say they will vacate their parliamentary seats and resign from Prime Minister Anwar Ibrahim's ruling coalition to lead a smaller party. Both Rafizi Ramli and Nik Nazmi Nik Ahmad resigned from cabinet last year after losing leadership posts in internal party elections. Their latest move could create a challenge for Mr. Anwar amid speculation of a possible early election this year. Mr. Anwar has said he may consider calling for a snap general election if internal tensions within the unity government continue. The next general election is officially not due until 2028. And finally, in international news, US President Donald Trump has issued a fresh warning to Iran, saying Tehran must move quickly towards a peace deal or there won't be anything left of them. Writing on Truth Social, Mr. Trump said time is of the essence as fighting between the US, Israel and Iran continues to destabilize the Middle East. Iranian media, meanwhile, says negotiations remain deadlocked, accusing Washington of demanding major concessions while offering little in return. Fresh violence was also reported in Lebanon, where Israeli strikes killed 5 people, including 2 children.
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0: We begin in tennis, where Jannik Sinner continued his remarkable dominance of the men's game by beating Casper Ruud 6-4, 6-4 to win the Italian Open in Rome. The world number one is now the first Italian man in 50 years to lift the title, and only the second player after Novak Djokovic to complete all 9 ATP Masters 1000 crowns. The 24-year-old has also become the first man to win 6 straight Masters titles. He now heads into the French Open in red-hot form as the clear favourite on clay. Over in football, West Ham United are staring at relegation after a 3-1 defeat to Newcastle United left their Premier League survival hopes hanging by a thread. The Hammers are now 2 points behind Tottenham Hotspur, who effectively need just 1 point from their final 2 games to stay up. Meanwhile, Bruno Fernandes equaled the Premier League record for most assists in a season after inspiring Manchester United to a 3-2 win over Nottingham Forest at Old Trafford. His assist for Brian Mbeumo was his 20th of the campaign, matching the mark set by Thierry Henry and Kevin De Bruyne. The win also secured third place for United, with 1 league game remaining. And finally, in other Premier League news, Chelsea have appointed Xabi Alonso as their new manager on a 4-year deal starting in July. Alonso made his name as coach after guiding Bayer Leverkusen to a historic unbeaten Bundesliga title in 2024, before a short spell in charge of Real Madrid. Chelsea are currently 9th in the Premier League, with 2 games left to play. And that's your sports update. I'm Joshua Vong.
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4: 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Do we really get you going?
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4: 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Very fun topic.
5: Yes.
4: And also, for this prize.
5: What's
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4: 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So check them out over at their Instagram, which is Fushi, which is F-U-S-H-I, Maison.
5: So if you, here's your topic. If you had a get out of jail free card,
4: woo-hoo-hoo,
5: what minor law would you break?
4: Only one card.
5: Yeah, okay, you only got one card. You can only use it once, okay?
4: Okay.
5: So if you had a get out of jail free card, which minor law, what minor law would you break? 8855091 3. Even I've got to think about this one.

0: He is so talented. Paul Simon, you can call me Al. You can call me anything you want. 8:16, and we're talking about you got this get out of jail free card, right? So
1: have some fun with it.
0: Yeah, what's the one minor? And it's interesting, we're getting calls. What people consider minor law. It's so funny. What people consider minor law. Oh. You can get thrown in jail for... No. You can get worse than thrown in jail for some of the laws that these people want to break. But they consider it minor laws. So the question is actually this.
1: Yes.
0: If you had a get out of jail free card,
1: yes.
0: What...

0: minor law would you break?
1: Smoking a massive j- at a bus stop. That'll do for me.
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3: Any plans this weekend? Bringing the kids...
0: So the question is actually this.
4: Yes.
0: If you had a get out of jail free card,
4: yes,
0: what minor law would you break?

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3: PIE towards Changi, an accident at the Tampines Expressway entrance. 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Other than that, we don't have very much to report other than the usual delays across the expressways. Stay within the speed limit, please. 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

0: Unbelievable.
1: Ow! Unbelievable EMF 821. What's that one minor law that you would break if you had a get out of jail free card?
2: Woo!
1: So, Levy, what would you break?
2: I would want to beep slap someone really badly. You know, there are those people in your life.
1: Yeah, some of them you look at your face and you just want to.
2: No. Wow. That sound effect. But yeah, that's what I would do. But you know, there's always that one person who just constantly infuriates you.
1: It's true. You look at their face and you just want
2: to. Right? So right now, I can't do that, right? I have to hold up a fork.

0: and look through it, and then I realized that the jail life behind bars is not for me.
1: Right.
0: Yeah.
1: Okay. That's very interesting. You hold up a fork.
0: Yeah, and you look through the fork, like the spokes of the fork. Yeah.
1: Okay.
0: And then you go like, yeah.
1: Jail is not for me.
0: Mm-hmm.
1: Okay. I've never thought of looking through a fork to figure out that jail is not for me.
0: It's a thing.
1: I must try that. I have to try that. Let's see what you guys say.
2: What I will do is, I will drive my car as fast as I can to reach 200 on the highway. And if get caught, I will make use of that card.
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0: These are your news headlines. I'm Joshua Vong. A 23-year-old construction worker has died after being hit by a concrete slab at Turf Club Road, where work on the Cross Island MRT line is underway. The Manpower Ministry said the incident happened on Thursday afternoon when the victim was serving as a traffic marshal during hacking works. SCDF paramedics pronounced him dead at the scene. Police have ruled out foul play. The MOM has ordered a stop on all excavation work there while investigations continue. Meanwhile, a second worksite accident, this time near Upper Paya Lebar Road, has resulted in the death of another construction worker. A 30-year-old Bangladeshi site supervisor was rushed to hospital after he was struck by a newly built canopy on Saturday. The canopy was bearing an estimated 6 tons of bricks when it collapsed. The Ministry of Manpower says it was not designed to bear that sort of weight. The site supervisor later died in hospital. Authorities have ordered all work at the site to stop while investigations take place. Senior Minister Lee Hsien Loong will begin a 5-day visit to China today to Guangxi and Shanghai to deepen bilateral and regional ties. SM Lee will meet Chinese officials, including Communist Party Secretary of Guangxi Chen Gang and Shanghai Mayor Gong Zheng. He will also make site visits and meet with companies to learn about technological developments. The visit is part of ongoing high-level exchanges between Singapore and China, which are major trading and investment partners. SM Lee will also speak at the JP Morgan Global China Summit in Shanghai. Two former Malaysian ministers say they will vacate their parliamentary seats and resign from Prime Minister Anwar Ibrahim's ruling coalition to lead a smaller party. Both Rafizi Ramli and Nik Nazmi Nik Ahmad resigned from cabinet last year after losing leadership posts in internal party elections. Their latest move could create a challenge for Mr. Anwar amid speculation of a possible early election this year. Mr. Anwar has said he may consider calling for a snap general election if internal tensions within the unity government continue. The next general election is officially not due until 2028. And finally, in international news, US President Donald Trump has issued a fresh warning to Iran, saying Tehran must move quickly towards a peace deal or there won't be anything left of them. Writing on Truth Social, Mr. Trump said time is of the essence as fighting between the US, Israel and Iran continues to destabilize the Middle East. Iranian media, meanwhile, says negotiations remain deadlocked, accusing Washington of demanding major concessions while offering little in return. Fresh violence was also reported in Lebanon, where Israeli strikes killed 5 people, including 2 children.
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8: Usual delays across the expressways. Look out for the TPE towards the SLE. An accident after Tampines Avenue 10. Avoid lane 3. PIE towards Changi. An accident at the Tampines Expressway entrance. Please stay within the speed limit. Make sure you've got everyone buckled up. Be safe as you drive today. We're heading back to 1970.
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8: So a song originally recorded by, of all people, Richard Chamberlain in 1963. But the song had its biggest success in 1970 when American duo The Carpenters got it and put it on their studio album Close to You, and then released it as a single. It's a soft pop ballad that expresses a woman's appreciation that her romantic partner symbolically attracts the attention of birds and falling stars. These are The Carpenters from 1970, and they long to be close to you.

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1: Ooh, what a great discussion we are having today.
2: What law are you going to break if you get a get out of jail free card?
1: I bet some people are like, why can't it just be major crime?
2: I'd rob a bank because that's what it would be if it was major crime. I'd rob a bank.
1: I mean,
2: I'd shoot my mother-in-law.
1: Oh my!
2: Yeah, we know what you'd say.
1: That's
2: why we wanted, you know, we wanted...
1: That's not FD's inner thoughts. Yeah, we want to just put that...
2: Of course it's not my inner thought. What made you think that that was my
1: That's
2: inner
1: why
2: thought?
1: I said it's not.
2: No, no, okay. No. No, it's not my... No.
1: Which one would you do first? Would you do the bank first or would you do the shooting first?
2: Depends on whether it's a Monday or a Tuesday.
1: Oh, is that so? Alrighty, so our discussion topic for today is a fun one. If your life had a get out of jail free card, which minor law would you break?
2: So we're asking you to send us voice notes. 8855-0913.
3: Actually, this question, tough to answer, but I'll try. I want to pee on my ex-boss leg. This bugger, he's short and chubby and stubby, and when he pees, he's like Superman, you know. He'll put his hand up and rest his weight on the palm against the wall, and then he spreads his legs so wide, and then he stands so far away from the urinal that it's all over the place. The truth is, I actually want to shoot him with a gun, but that is a heavy crime, so I'll settle for peeing on his legs. Thank you.
2: I just want to know. 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
1: It's going to be rain and thunder for today, and temperatures are reaching a high of 33.
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Okay.

0: So if you look at that, that's K7, right?
1: Say again.
0: Having breakfast is K7.
1: Say again.
0: K7.
1: There's something wrong with your mouth.
0: Yeah. It's called food.
1: No. I mean, FD sneaked out of the studio.
0: Yeah, I wanted to have
1: just to have a quick bite.
0: Yeah.
1: So, it's just so funny.
0: K7. Have you ever wondered why they never called themselves K9?
1: Why?
0: I don't know. I'm just saying.
1: Because they didn't want to be mistaken for the official K9 unit.
0: So they don't want to be mistaken for dogs.
1: So they K7.
0: Alrighty.
1: No, but I show Google it. Now you're making me wonder. Don't do that.
0: See, I like
1: doing I'm trying
0: this.
1: To do my show.
0: She's really
1: Stop
0: cool
1: it.
0: This way. So if you had a get out of jail free card, what minor law would you break? And it's been an interesting morning. It has been. And this call, which comes from our winner, Darren, is something I can so relate to.
1: Oh.
0: I've actually had this happen. I did not come up with the solution that Darren has. But I've had it happen, and it probably is the most annoying thing ever.
2: Where I am, there's a bloke or a woman, I'm not sure what it is, but it continues to cough every night from 6 o'clock till about 9 o'clock. And it never ends. It just never ends. I would love to knock on his door. Yeah, when he opens his door, I'd love to shove about 2 bottles of cough syrup down his throat and give me some peace and quiet.
1: Wow. Make sure you don't cough in front of...
0: I just want to say to Darren, thank you. You've given me my solution.
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1: The TPE towards the SLE, an accident after Tampines Avenue 10, avoid lane 3. PIE towards Changi, an accident at Tampines Expressway entrance. Look out for that. Please stay within the speed limit. Have everyone buckled up. 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
3: These are your news headlines. I'm Joshua Vong. Singapore has launched its first EV fast charging hub within an HDB car park in Plantation Crescent in Tengah. Operated by SP Group and EV Electric Charging, the hub offers 14 charging points, including 8 direct current fast charging points with up to 100 kilowatts of power. Senior Minister of State for Transport Sun Xueling said Singapore plans to have EV fast charging hubs in every HDB town by the end of 2027 to reduce transport emissions. There are currently over 7,500 EV charging points across 85% of HDB car parks. Hudson Place Residences, a new private housing project in One North, has sold over 61% of its units over its launch weekend at an average price of $2,458 per square foot. Strong demand was seen for larger units, with buyers snapping up all 14 three-bedroom units and over 88% of four-bedroom units. Nearly all buyers were Singaporeans or permanent residents. The 99-year leasehold development features 327 units, with vacant possession expected by the third quarter of 2029. Police are appealing for information on two missing persons cases. 14-year-old Sarah Fitriana Abdullah has been missing for a week after she was last seen near Toa Payoh North on May 11th at about 7:20 a.m. She was wearing a dark blue school uniform. Separately, 66-year-old Tan Kai Lai was last seen near Block 230 Choa Chu Kang Central on Saturday morning at about 10:30 a.m. He was wearing a light purple shirt, black shorts and grey sandals. Anyone with information is asked to contact the police hotline at 1-800-255-0000. Over in Thailand, police have charged a train driver with negligence after a rail crossing collision in Bangkok on Saturday, which killed 8 people and injured 32 others. The train struck a bus that stopped on the tracks at a red light, causing a fire and dragged nearby vehicles along the tracks. Authorities said the bus driver would also be charged once he is medically cleared, with investigators considering possible additional offences. They added that the accident site has been cleared and services restored with tightened safety measures. And finally, Mr. Kim Aries, the son of Myanmar's detained former leader Aung San Suu Kyi, has renewed calls for access to his mother, saying he has no verified information about her condition or whether she is alive. This follows the Myanmar government's announcement on April 30th that Ms. Suu Kyi would serve her remaining 18-year sentence under house arrest. Myanmar state media later released a photograph showing her seated on a wooden bench speaking to two uniform officers. But many observers have questioned the authenticity of the image and when it was taken, with no independent confirmation of her whereabouts or well-being.
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3: We begin in tennis, where Jannik Sinner continued his remarkable dominance of the men's game by beating Casper Ruud 6-4, 6-4 to win the Italian Open in Rome. The world number one is now the first Italian man in 50 years to lift the title, and only the second player after Novak Djokovic to complete all 9 ATP Masters 1000 crowns. The 24-year-old has also become the first man to win 6 straight Masters titles. He now heads into the French Open in red-hot form as the clear favourite on clay. Over in football, West Ham United are staring at relegation after a 3-1 defeat to Newcastle United left their Premier League survival hopes hanging by a thread. The Hammers are now 2 points behind Tottenham Hotspur, who effectively need just 1 point from their final 2 games to stay up. Meanwhile, Bruno Fernandes equaled the Premier League record for most assists in a season after inspiring Manchester United to a 3-2 win over Nottingham Forest at Old Trafford. His assist for Brian Mbeumo was his 20th of the campaign, matching the mark set by Thierry Henry and Kevin De Bruyne. The win also secured third place for United, with one league game remaining. And finally, in other Premier League news, Chelsea have appointed Xabi Alonso as their new manager on a 4-year deal starting in July. Alonso made his name as coach after guiding Bayer Leverkusen to a historic unbeaten Bundesliga title in 2024, before a short spell in charge of Real Madrid. Chelsea are currently 9th in the Premier League with 2 games left to play. And that's your sports update. I'm Joshua Vaughn.
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1: It is The Morning Drive with The Flying Dutchman and Lavinia. Good morning, everybody.
8: Hey, and in this hour, we're going to have a really great chat. Welcoming back to our studios, ST health correspondent from The Straits Times, Judith Tan, to talk about more of her medical mysteries.
1: Both the stories we're going to be talking about are already out in The Straits Times. Well worth a read if you have yet to read them. I think there are a couple of things I felt when, particularly with the first story we deal with, when it came to the parents, it must have been extremely tough.
8: Extremely, extremely tough. But the way that they handled it is really commendable.
1: Super, yeah. Absolutely. Super.
8: I mean, I already I saw the headlines and I went like 7 yeah. and 8.
1: Yeah.
8: Ooh.
1: Whoa.
8: Ooh. I will never again complain about my my life. Being a mother of 4 boys. Suddenly it's a walk in the park.
1: Ain't that the truth? So all that's coming up as we go live on Facebook in a while. We're kicking off with John Mellencamp. I'm very disappointed that he took the cougar out of his name. Very disappointed.
8: Or did we take it out?
1: Hurts so good. Good morning.

0: I don't care what they say. That's John Cougar Mellencamp. Hurts so good.
1: You've been wanting to say
0: absolutely.
1: That name that has been dropped from his name.
0: That name that's been dropped from his name.
1: No, that element that has been dropped from his name.
0: Absolutely.
1: Yeah.
0: Okay, let's go live on Facebook and YouTube.
1: That's right. We're going to have a really great discussion because we welcome back to our studio one of our favorites, ST Health correspondent Judith Tan. And we're going to talk about two different stories that you've already covered for The Straits Time as part of your amazing series, Medical Mysteries.
0: So the first one is about a couple preparing their seven children for the arrival of their special sister.
1: Yes.
0: Why only, Judith, the youngest child? Why was it only the youngest child that had these abnormalities when the first seven were all healthy?
2: Well, it's what the doctors call de novo, where, you know, during the splitting of the cells.
0: Yes.
2: Mm-hmm. That's when not all the cells get the same information.
0: Oh.
1: God.
2: I've explained to Lavinia, I think.
1: Yeah.
2: It's like when the cells split, you need to have equal information in each split.
0: Okay. Mm-hmm.
2: So it's not like you cut and paste. It's also not like you photostat the information.
0: Mm.
2: It's more like, oh no, the cells are splitting. Go get the secretary to copy. So the only person in the secretarial pool that's available is someone who's very blur and couldn't get the spelling right. So she either missed out a comma, didn't cross the T, or
0: dot the I.
2: Just like instead of using the British spelling, she spelt it the American way.
0: Mm.
2: And that is what happened.
1: No, but it's really scary because, you know, that process of splitting cells. I mean, like, you know, when you think about biology and all that, there's such a high margin for it to go wrong, right? And that's why people take for granted, you know, when a healthy baby comes out, actually there's so many factors that could have prevented, right? That pregnancy being normal, the child to come out normal. There's just so many chances for it to have gone wrong.
2: Yes.
1: Yeah.
0: So here's the question that some people are going to say, why the hell are you asking?
1: Oh.
0: But it needs to be asked.
1: Okay.
0: Her scan showed early that the fetus's limbs were short and bendy. Mum herself had abnormal levels in her blood marker test, confirming there were physical defects. Here's the question. Why not abort?
2: Religion. Religion.
1: I mean, I read that
2: because,
1: article. Yeah,
2: you know, the Catholics believe that life starts from conception.
0: Conception, yeah.
2: So, I suppose it's murder if you abort the baby.
0: It would be. It would be. The religion would consider it so.
1: And honestly, it's a tough call for any, you know, mom in that position. You know, when they know that something is wrong, it's not always it's not the easiest thing to say that, okay, you know, let's have an abortion, right? Because, you know, it's inside.
0: You're carrying life.
1: Yeah. It's a tough decision, you know, and I hope that, you know, people don't.
0: I think a lot of men don't, they understand it, but they don't fully grasp it.
1: Yeah.
2: Just think of it this way as well. Like, if you have four embryos implanted in you, and then you're supposed to pick only one to be viable.
1: How do you do that? Yeah.
2: So which one do you kill?
1: Yeah.
0: Wow.
1: Yeah.
2: Yes.
1: No, it's and you have to make that call, because if not, you could jeopardize, like, you know, the life of all of them, actually. Yeah.
0: Wow.
1: Yeah, it's a tough call.
0: Okay, let's wow.
1: Yeah.
0: Okay. From a male perspective, this is crazy. Let's go to our Facebook channel and our YouTube. We'll continue this conversation.
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1: SLE towards the CTE. A vehicle broken down after Woodlands Avenue 12. Avoid lane 3. Kiam Hock Road towards Woodlands. A vehicle broken down before Dunnan Road. Avoid lane 2. The KJE towards the PIE. A vehicle broken down after Sungai Tenga. Avoid lane 4. And the TPE towards the SLE, an accident after Tampines Avenue 10, avoid lane 3. Please stay within the speed limit. Have everyone buckled up. 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

0: Okay, we're back on there. Just that everybody knows, yes, we are still here. And we are talking about tattoos and their relation to blindness.
1: Yes, this is the second article by Judith Tan as part of your Medical Mysteries series. And this is really, really, I mean, I am just mind blown that such a condition occurs, which we were actually talking about how, I don't have a tattoo, but you just think of it like, it's more about the artist you get, whether he can do a good job of giving you what you want and the style and whether it's, you know, done hygienically and all that.
0: Yeah, will my puppy look like my puppy or will it come out looking like a goldfish? No, but
1: precisely.
0: No, but
1: it's important.
0: One, this is a rare condition, and you found 3 to 4 people a year get this in Singapore.
1: Then it's
0: That's
1: not
0: crazy.
1: So we were discussing about, you know, why is there this increase? And you were saying it's just a numbers thing. It's an odds thing, right? More people are getting tattoos. And as an individual, they're getting more tattoos on their body than before. I think last time, you know, you get that one tattoo or like one or two.
0: Yeah.
1: Now it's like, the whole body.
0: Yeah. Yes. It's interesting.
1: I express myself with sound.
0: No, it's okay. So again, could you explain to us how this happens? You were talking about mixtures they have with the inks.
1: And you said blacking in particular, right?
0: Yeah.
2: The ink actually gets, you know, it's mixed differently.
0: Okay.
2: Different people get different types of mixes for the ink.
1: Okay.
2: And tats, actually, if the ink is not clean, your skin will just react.
1: Oh.
2: But for this condition, it doesn't react immediately. It reacted like your immune system reacted years after.
1: Huh?
2: So it became crazy.
1: Right.
2: So it reacts to the ink. And just when you think, okay, I'm going to get rid of the tattoos, then it will not react. Wrong.
1: Wow. So I guess
0: that's crazy.
1: Because it doesn't happen straight away, you would never ever sort of link it to your tattoos,
2: yes.
1: Right? Is that the case when you interviewed, right, the lady herself in your article and all that? And my goodness, so you mean getting rid of it is not going to...
2: No.
1: The body can still hyperreact.
0: So, but this doesn't happen to everybody.
2: No, it doesn't.
0: No, right? Can the condition be reversed? No.
2: It can be managed, but it's a immune system disorder. It will not be reversed. So by getting rid of your tats,
0: right,
2: you're not reversing it because your tattoos are cosmetically removed.
1: Right.
2: But the ink is still inside of you.
1: Are you serious?
0: No, the ink is still in you. Yeah.
1: I did not realize that. Oh, so that is why it doesn't.
2: Yes.
1: But how about reverse in the sense that, you know, you mentioned about the person in your article, right, Annie, who suffers from this. She had pain and blurry vision. You know, in cases of that, does that get reversed? The symptoms get reversed?
2: It's just managed with steroids.
1: Really?
2: Yeah.
1: Would it reach a point where she might go blind or?
2: If she doesn't keep up with the treatment and the management.
1: Wow.
2: So what happens if, let's say, if you get rid of your tats, but the ink is still in your lymphatic system because your lymphatic system is like the sewage of your body.
0: Yeah.
1: Oh, gosh.
2: So if you don't clean it, then the dirt will still remain in the sewage, like the ink.
1: Right.
2: So then your immune system is still attacking that ink.
1: Oh, God.
2: And there's no way you can get rid of it, even if you get rid of the tats.
1: You know what? I'm learning a lot about tattoos. I didn't realize it was, you know, that way. I always had a bit, you know, like when they say they're going to remove their tattoos and then you see, like, you know, the lasers hitting the skin and it seems to disperse the ink. I thought, oh, okay.
0: Yeah.
1: So it stays. Oh, there's still remnants of that tattoo.
0: You were saying that black is a particular color.
2: Yes, because the doctors were saying that they have this thing called nano suit that can get into your body.
1: Okay.
0: Wow.
1: Oh, maybe it's about because of the pigment itself, the size,
2: the nanoparticles that you wouldn't think that it would get into your body.
1: Yeah.
0: They actually do.
1: Oh my god.
0: Oh, that's absolutely crazy. So something for you to think of if you were thinking of getting a tattoo.
1: Can you get tested? to see if, you know, I mean, if people wanted to be more cautious.
2: You wouldn't know. You just wouldn't know, because it's your immune system that's gone crazy.
0: Yeah. So you don't know. You don't know until the ink is in your system. Wow.
1: Getting a tattoo is no longer as... there's a lot more to consider.
0: It's not as frivolous as it used to be.
1: Yeah, it's a very serious thing.
0: Let's get a tat this weekend.
1: You need to think about it a little bit more.
0: Think about it a little bit more. Okay, we're going to end the interview with our quick fire questions as we always do. Judith, remember, we throw the question, you give us the answer.
2: Sure.
0: Which one is harder, asking sensitive questions or knowing when not to ask them?
2: Oh. Knowing when not to ask, because... the hard questions need to be asked.
0: Mm. Okay.
1: Has reporting health stories kind of changed the way that you think about your own body or your own health?
2: Not really. Because knowing about health, you tend to want to push the OB markers.
0: Okay. Last question. One medical term you know now way too much about.
2: Oh. Debridement.
1: What? What's that?
2: Debridement is when you are scraping off or removing the dead skin. You know, when you have a wound, and then the doctors have to remove by scraping it off.
1: Oh, okay. Whoa.
2: Yeah, I hate that word. Debridement.
1: Okay.
0: Don't need anymore. Okay.
1: Ooh, it's making me feel a little
0: better.
1: Yeah, you can only describe it.
0: Judith, thank you so much for coming in. It was wonderful talking to you.
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5: These are your news headlines. I'm Joshua Vong. Singapore has launched its first EV fast-charging hub within an HDB car park in Plantation Crescent in Tengah. Operated by SP Group and EV Electric Charging, the hub offers 14 charging points, including 8 direct current fast-charging points with up to 100 kilowatts of power. Senior Minister of State for Transport Sun Xueling said Singapore plans to have EV fast-charging hubs in every HDB town by the end of 2027 to reduce transport emissions. There are currently over 7,500 EV charging points across 85% of HDB car parks. Hudson Place Residences, a new private housing project in One North, has sold over 61% of its units over its launch weekend at an average price of $2,458 per square foot. Strong demand was seen for larger units, with buyers snapping up all 14 three-bedroom units and over 88% of four-bedroom units. Nearly all buyers were Singaporeans or permanent residents. The 99-year leasehold development features 327 units, with vacant possession expected by the third quarter of 2029. Police are appealing for information on two missing persons cases. 14-year-old Sarah Fitriana Abdullah has been missing for a week after she was last seen near Toa Payoh North on May 11th at about 7:20 a.m. She was wearing a dark blue school uniform. Separately, 66-year-old Tan Kai Lai was last seen near Block 230 Choa Chu Kang Central on Saturday morning at about 10:30 a.m. He was wearing a light purple shirt, black shorts and grey sandals. Anyone with information is asked to contact the police hotline at 1-800-255-0000. Over in Thailand, police have charged a train driver with negligence after a rail crossing collision in Bangkok on Saturday, which killed 8 people and injured 32 others. The train struck a bus that stopped on the tracks at a red light, causing a fire and dragged nearby vehicles along the tracks. Authorities said the bus driver would also be charged once he is medically cleared, with investigators considering possible additional offences. They added that the accident site has been cleared and services restored with tightened safety measures. And finally, Mr. Kim Aries, the son of Myanmar's detained former leader Aung San Suu Kyi, has renewed calls for access to his mother, saying he has no verified information about her condition or whether she is alive. This follows the Myanmar government's announcement on April 30th that Ms. Suu Kyi would serve her remaining 18-year sentence under house arrest. Myanmar state media later released a photograph showing her seated on a wooden bench speaking to two uniform officers. But many observers have questioned the authenticity of the image and when it was taken, with no independent confirmation of her whereabouts or well-being.
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0: SLE towards the CTE. A vehicle broken down after Woodlands Avenue 12. Avoid lane 3. Kiam Hock Road towards Woodlands. A vehicle broken down before Dunnan Road. Avoid lane 2. The KJE towards the PIE. A vehicle broken down after Sungai Tenga. Avoid lane 4. And the TPE towards the SLE, an accident after Tampines Avenue 10, avoid lane 3. Please stay within the speed limit. Have everyone buckled up. Be safe as you drive today.
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0: 1978, and a song recorded by an American progressive rock band, Kansas. It was written by the band member Kerry Livgren, and it was first released on their 77 album Point of No Return, no being K-N-O-W. The song peaked at number 6 on the Billboard chart. What's interesting about this song is, although it is not a religious song, it does take references from Genesis, from Ecclesiastes, from the Psalms. There's so much reference from the Bible. There's also reference from Native American poetry. There is also reference from historic Japanese literature.
1: Wow!
0: All in this one song.
1: Really?
0: It's amazing. And I never realized how much influence different cultures and different books had on this one song. From 1978, here's Kansas and Dust in the Wind.

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1: So, you've had good food to put you in a good mood, and after lunch, there's still good music to get you in an even better mood. 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
2: Hey there, it's going to be thundery showers and temperatures are hitting a high of 33.
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4: Here we go. The PIE towards Changi, a vehicle broken down after the BKE. Tullabhunga Road towards Tuas, a vehicle broken down after Henderson Road. SLE towards the CTE, a vehicle broken down after Woodlands Avenue 12. That's causing a bit of congestion. KJE towards the PIE, a vehicle broken down after Sungai Tunga. That will slow you down as well. The TPE towards the SLE, an accident after Tampines Avenue 10. Avoid lane 3. Stay within the speed limit. Have everyone buckled up. Be safe as you drive today.
0: The right way to start your day.
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0: Pearl Jam, Last Kiss. It's 9:52. Hope you're having a great morning. Thanks for having us on. We had a wonderful discussion with Judith this morning.
1: Yes, indeed. Oh my goodness. Every time when she comes on in to talk about, one of her articles, right, I am just blown away because I would never have known about it if not for her series.
0: Not for her,
1: yes.
0: Very, very true. So, Judith, thank you very, very much. We're back up again tomorrow morning at 6 a.m. Sean will take you through the rest of the morning and lunch. I'm going to leave you with this. The words of Buddha. I don't often quote Buddha, and I'm hoping my quote is as accurate as it possibly can be. Buddha once said, "You will not be punished for your anger. You will be punished by your anger." Stop and think about that for a while. Have a great day. 1FM.
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2: These are your news headlines. I'm Joshua Vong. LRT services on the Bukit Panjang line were disrupted today after a man was reportedly seen trespassing on the tracks near Segar Station at around 5 a.m. SMRT says train services between Senja and Petir stations were suspended in both directions to allow police safe access to the tracks for investigations. However, train services between Choa Chu Kang and Bukit Panjang stations continued operating during the disruption. Free regular bus and bridging services were also activated to support affected commuters. Singapore's non-oil domestic exports grew 24.5% in April from a year earlier, marking 8 straight months of growth and beating analysts' forecasts of around 11.5%. Electronics led the charge, jumping nearly 67% on strong AI-related demand. Integrated circuits, disc media products, and personal computers were among the key contributors. Non-electronic exports rose almost 11%, supported by pharmaceuticals, specialized machinery, and measuring instruments. Exports to the US jumped nearly 60%, while shipments to South Korea rose 71%, and China almost 38%. In currency news, more Singapore investors are turning to the Swiss franc as global uncertainty drives demand for safe haven assets. Trading platforms in Singapore report purchases of the currency have risen sharply over the past year, amid geopolitical tensions and market volatility. Analysts say the Swiss franc is seen as one of the world's safest currencies because of Switzerland's political neutrality and economic stability. Israeli Prime Minister Benjamin Netanyahu says the country is close to eliminating all those responsible for the October 7th attacks by Hamas. His comments came after the Israeli military said it had killed senior Hamas commander Is-al-Din al-Haddad in an airstrike in Gaza on Friday. Mr. Netanyahu added that Israel was very close to completing its mission against those behind the attacks, which killed more than 1,200 people in Israel. And finally, in Vietnam, authorities in Ho Chi Minh City have seized and destroyed more than 8,000 kilograms of meat and animal products in a major food safety crackdown. Inspection teams say they've been uncovering illegal shipments almost every week since March, with nearly 7,000 kilograms of unquarantined pork and poultry intercepted in just 2 days this past week. Officials also busted an illegal pig slaughter site operating without permits along a canal in Toi An Ward. Authorities say large unquarantined shipments risk spreading disease, and surprise checks will continue.
0: Those were your news headlines from The Straits Times. 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
4: All right, just gone past 10 o'clock. Question for the drivers out there. So, most if not all of us have changed our onboard unit, right, in the past year. So your cash card is probably down by the legs of the passenger, right? That's where mine is anyway. Can you reach down and touch it? Is it hot? Is it warm? Is it supposed to be like this? Because I feel like I noticed that mine can get pretty hot. And I'm like, is something wrong with my onboard unit? Give me a WhatsApp if you got any advice. 88550913. I'm going to have the great music for you. Coming up, we've got Pussycat Dolls. First, TLC. This one is Creep. Shan with you in the Music Mansion, 1FM.

0: This is Shan here with you on 1FM. And drivers, thanks for the WhatsApp messages coming through. I asked you to touch your onboard unit, the one that's probably down by your leg, and tell me, is it warm? Because I only realized at the weekend that it gets pretty hot. Zahid messaged in and said, yep, mine feels pretty hot. Adeline says, yeah, when I fitted mine, I was warned to avoid touching it with my leg, let's say, when you're driving. And Nash messaged and said, yep, I even use it as a leg warmer when it gets too cold. Okay, so yeah, I did a quick Google here, and yes, according to LTA, the onboard unit now operates like a tiny mini computer. So it is not a surprise that it does get warm. So, and there's nothing to worry about. That's how it's supposed to be. Okay, now at least a little peace of mind. Peace of mind for me, anyway.
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0: That is Blind Melon on 1FM. This is Shan with you. It is the Music Mansion. Did it make you yawn? Yeah, we all know that yawning can be contagious. Maybe I passed that one over to you, maybe not. But here's a question. Why do we yawn? What's it all about? So scientists have had theories, but until now they've never really known. Now they know the true meaning, and it's one they didn't expect. Why do we yawn? Let me explain. Dr. Shan is coming up next.
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7: These are your news headlines. I'm Joshua Vong. LRT services on the Bukit Panjang line were disrupted today after a man was reportedly seen trespassing on the tracks near Segar Station at around 5 a.m. SMRT says train services between Senja and Petir stations were suspended in both directions to allow police safe access to the tracks for investigations. However, train services between Chua Chu Kang and Bukit Panjang stations continued operating during the disruption. Free regular bus and bridging services were also activated to support affected commuters. Singapore's non-oil domestic exports grew 24.5% in April from a year earlier, marking 8 straight months of growth and beating analysts' forecasts of around 11.5%. Electronics led the charge, jumping nearly 67% on strong AI-related demand. Integrated circuits, disc media products, and personal computers were among the key contributors. Non-electronic exports rose almost 11%, supported by pharmaceuticals, specialized machinery, and measuring instruments. Exports to the US jumped nearly 60%, while shipments to South Korea rose 71%, and China almost 38%. In currency news, more Singapore investors are turning to the Swiss franc as global uncertainty drives demand for safe haven assets. Trading platforms in Singapore report purchases of the currency have risen sharply over the past year amid geopolitical tensions and market volatility. Analysts say the Swiss franc is seen as one of the world's safest currencies because of Switzerland's political neutrality and economic stability. Israeli Prime Minister Benjamin Netanyahu says the country is close to eliminating all those responsible for the October 7th attacks by Hamas. His comments came after the Israeli military said it had killed senior Hamas commander Is al-Din al-Haddad in an airstrike in Gaza on Friday. Mr. Netanyahu added that Israel was very close to completing its mission against those behind the attacks, which killed more than 1,200 people in Israel. And finally, in Vietnam, authorities in Ho Chi Minh City have seized and destroyed more than 8,000 kilograms of meat and animal products in a major food safety crackdown. Inspection teams say they've been uncovering illegal shipments almost every week since March, with nearly 7,000 kilograms of unquarantined pork and poultry intercepted in just 2 days this past week. Officials also busted an illegal pig slaughter site operating without permits along a canal in Toi An Ward. Authorities say large, unquarantined shipments risk spreading disease, and surprise checks will continue.
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0: I just want to mention Clementi Road towards Bukit Timah. There's an accident before the AYE affecting lanes 3 and 4.
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0: is 1FM. You are in the Music Mansion every weekday from 10 to 1 with me, Shan Wei. And we're all familiar with yawning, but why do we do it exactly? Well, scientists have presumed that it is a way to regulate oxygen levels. So it's almost like your body's feeling a bit tired and you need a boost of oxygen. So let's get some more oxygen in with this enforced yawn breath. But no, according to a journal, which is called Respiratory Physiology, a study has been done recently, and using MRI scans, they have found that what happens is when you yawn, it is reorganizing the flow of cerebrospinal fluid. So there's a certain fluid which is in your brain and the base of your neck, and when you yawn, it is reorganizing that fluid. And what it does is it regulates the pressure in and around the brain, and it moves chemicals in and out. And so, according to this medical study, that is why we are yawning. You're moving fluid around at the base of your neck. All right. Enjoy that knowledge next time you yawn.
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0: Weather forecast says thundery showers in the late afternoon, especially in the north and in the east.
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0: This is 1FM, British band with a very odd name, Prefab Sprout. I can't really find much of a story behind it. Prefab stands for prefabricated, which is a word which is sometimes used for building houses, like a house which is made of prefabricated material. I think that's where it comes from. All right, this is the Music Mansion, and soon in the mansion we do have Wham. Going to play you this one. We have the latest news headlines coming up in just a few minutes.
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2: These are your news headlines. I'm Joshua Vong. A 68-year-old man has died after falling onto the track at Segar LRT station, disrupting services on the Bukit Panjang LRT line. Police say the man was seen falling in front of an oncoming train at around 5 a.m. A body was removed from the track by SCDF and police officers at about 9:10 a.m. Police do not suspect foul play, and investigations are ongoing. The SCDF pronounced the man dead at the scene. SMRT says train services between Sunja and Bukit Panjang stations were suspended to allow police investigations on the track. Two construction workers have died in separate workplace accidents in Singapore within 3 days. A 23-year-old worker was killed on Thursday at a cross-island MRT line worksite at 250A Turf Club Road. The Manpower Ministry says he was acting as a traffic marshal during hacking works when he was hit by a concrete slab. Police say no foul play is suspected. In a separate incident near Upper Paya Lebar Road on Saturday, a 30-year-old Bangladeshi site supervisor died after a newly built canopy carrying an estimated 6 tons of bricks collapsed onto him. Stop work orders have been issued at both sites while investigations continue. The U.S. Centers for Disease Control and Prevention is stepping up its response to the Ebola outbreak in the Democratic Republic of Congo and Uganda. This comes after the World Health Organization declared the outbreak a public health emergency of international concern. The CDC says it will send more staff to the region and expand efforts such as contact tracing, surveillance, and lab testing. Authorities say the outbreak has caused at least 80 suspected deaths and more than 240 suspected cases, with confirmed infections also reported in Uganda. The outbreak involves the Bundibugyo strain of Ebola, which has no approved vaccine or treatment. US President Donald Trump is turning up the pressure on Iran, warning the clock is ticking on stalled ceasefire negotiations. In a post on Truth Social, Mr. Trump said Tehran must move quickly towards a peace deal, or there won't be anything left of them. The warning comes as fighting linked to the conflict continues across the region, including fresh Israeli strikes in Lebanon and a drone attack near a nuclear power plant in the UAE. Iranian media says talks remain deadlocked, accusing Washington of offering no tangible concessions. Meanwhile, oil prices have extended gains as efforts to end the U.S.-Israeli war on Iran appear to have stalled. Brent crude rose 1.3% to just over $110 a barrel. The WTI climbed 1.75% to around $107. Both contracts gained more than 7% last week as hopes faded for a peace deal to end ship attacks and seizures around the Strait of Hormuz.
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6: All right, just gone past 11 o'clock on your Monday morning. It's brand new week, and I will be playing my usual game, Synonym Roles. This is where I take a song title but change the words to synonyms. Let's see if you can solve today's clue. It is coming up next. For right now, Freedom by Wham. This is 1FM.

0: Indecent Obsession on 1FM. This is Shan with you. It is the Music Mansion, and a game I play at this time every day is called Synonym Rolls. So no prize for this week, but you can still play for pride. Let's see if you can get the clue right. You can send your WhatsApp guests through. If you've never played the game before, I take a song title, change the words to synonyms, and you have to solve it for the real song title. So as an easy example from last week, my clue was breeze of alteration. Breeze of alteration is wind of change. Alright, so that's the idea of the game. Let's get to today's clue.
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0: Synonym Rolls. Synonym Rolls. Alright, today's song was released in 1988. It's a boy band song, okay? The clue is dangling strongly. Dangling strongly. What is the actual song title? If you've got a guess, send me your WhatsApp, 88550913.
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0: That is Westlife on 1FM. This is Shan here with you on a Monday. I always like to take a check on the sports news from the weekend, so got some sports news coming up soon. But first, we are playing a game I call Synonym Roles.
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0: Synonym Roles. Synonym Roles. All right, so I told you this was a boy band song from the late 80s, and my clue was Dangling Strongly. Dangling Strongly. I was looking for Hangin' Tough. New Kids on the Block. All right, that was the answer. Thanks for the WhatsApp messages coming through. I can see correct messages from Kamal, Walter, Alvin, Lance, Marcus as well. Congratulations, very smart. And test yourself again tomorrow at this time. I'll be playing the same game.
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4: These are your news headlines. I'm Joshua Vong. A 68-year-old man has died after falling onto the track at Segar LRT station, disrupting services on the Bukit Panjang LRT line. Police say the man was seen falling in front of an oncoming train at around 5 a.m. A body was removed from the track by SCDF and police officers at about 9:10 a.m. Police do not suspect foul play, and investigations are ongoing. The SCDF pronounced the man dead at the scene. SMRT says train services between Sunja and Bukit Panjang stations were suspended to allow police investigations on the track. Two construction workers have died in separate workplace accidents in Singapore within 3 days. A 23-year-old worker was killed on Thursday at a cross-island MRT line worksite at 250A Turf Club Road. The Manpower Ministry says he was acting as a traffic marshal during hacking works when he was hit by a concrete slab. Police say no foul play is suspected. In a separate incident near Upper Paya Lebar Road on Saturday, a 30-year-old Bangladeshi site supervisor died after a newly built canopy carrying an estimated 6 tons of bricks collapsed onto him. Stop work orders have been issued at both sites while investigations continue. The US Centers for Disease Control and Prevention is stepping up its response to the Ebola outbreak in the Democratic Republic of Congo and Uganda. This comes after the World Health Organization declared the outbreak a public health emergency of international concern. The CDC says it will send more staff to the region and expand efforts such as contact tracing, surveillance, and lab testing. Authorities say the outbreak has caused at least 80 suspected deaths and more than 240 suspected cases, with confirmed infections also reported in Uganda. The outbreak involves the Bundibugyo strain of Ebola, which has no approved vaccine or treatment. US President Donald Trump is turning up the pressure on Iran, warning the clock is ticking on stalled ceasefire negotiations. In a post on Truth Social, Mr. Trump said Tehran must move quickly towards a peace deal, or there won't be anything left of them. The warning comes as fighting linked to the conflict continues across the region, including fresh Israeli strikes in Lebanon and a drone attack near a nuclear power plant in the UAE. Iranian media says talks remain deadlocked, accusing Washington of offering no tangible concessions. Meanwhile, oil prices have extended gains as efforts to end the US-Israeli war on Iran appear to have stalled. Brent crude rose 1.3% to just over $110 a barrel. The WTI climbed 1.75% to around $107. Both contracts gained more than 7% last week as hopes faded for a peace deal to end ship attacks and seizures around the Strait of Hormuz.
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0: The KPE tunnel towards ECP reports of a breakdown at the PIE entrance. And the PIE towards Changi, a breakdown at Lorney Road.
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0: It's Debbie Gibson on 1FM 91.3. It's Shan here. It's the Music Mansion. Very cool song coming up next. It is Killing Me Softly, done by the Fugees. But it is a Monday. Every Monday, I do want to check on the sports and the football.
1: 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The Yellow Card.
0: Okay, lots of significant football news from the weekend. So the FA Cup final took place. Chelsea lost 1-0 to Manchester City, another trophy for them. And then Chelsea, shortly afterwards, announced their new manager is going to be Xabi Alonso. All right, so the Spanish former player has famously been coach at Bayer Leverkusen and then Real Madrid, although Real Madrid was quite a short stint. So he is going to be Chelsea's new boss. Some of the EPL results. Manchester United had a 3-2 win over Nottingham Forest. And in that game, Bruno Fernandes equaled the record for most assists in a given season. His 20th assist, which ties him with previous greats Thierry Henry and Kevin De Bruyne. It also confirmed Man United finishing in third place in the league. And bad news for West Ham. They lost 3-1 to Newcastle. Pushing them ever closer to relegation, and they will be relegated if, on Tuesday night, Spurs manage to get a win when they play Chelsea.
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0: 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This is the Music Mansion. 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Looking ahead in the music, we've got Sunday Morning. And I hope you had a good Sunday morning, good weekend. How was your weekend? So on Friday night, we had our birthday party for FD. If you were there with us, thanks for coming to join us. We were all playing games at the arcades. We were at Time Zone, the one near Ion. And so there's some photos and videos if you want to go and check it out from FD's birthday. And you can find it all on the Instagram page for 1FM.
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2: These are your news headlines. I'm Joshua Vong. A 68-year-old man has died after falling onto the track at Segar LRT station early this morning. Police say the man was seen falling in front of an oncoming train at about 5 a.m. The Singapore Civil Defence Force pronounced him dead at the scene, with the body removed from the track at about 9:10 a.m. Police say they do not suspect foul play and investigations are ongoing. SMRT suspended train services between Pitir and Senja stations to allow investigations on the track. Services have since resumed, while free bridging bus services have ended. Senior Minister Lee Hsien Loong will begin a five-day visit to China today, to Guangxi and Shanghai, to deepen bilateral and regional ties. SM Lee will meet Chinese officials, including Communist Party Secretary of Guangxi Chen Gang and Shanghai Mayor Gong Zheng. He will also make site visits and meet with companies to learn about technological developments. The visit is part of ongoing high-level exchanges between Singapore and China, which are major trading and investment partners. SM Lee will also speak at the JP Morgan Global China Summit in Shanghai. Meanwhile, a magnitude 5.2 earthquake in China's Guangxi region has killed two people and forced more than 7,000 residents in the city of Liuzhou to evacuate. 13 buildings collapsed after the quake struck early on Monday morning. Railway authorities have warned of transport disruptions as inspections continue on rail infrastructure in the affected area. Search and rescue operations are still underway. Dutch authorities are preparing quarantine arrangements as a Hunter virus-hit cruise ship heads to Rotterdam for disinfection. The MV Honduras was carrying about 150 passengers and crew from 23 countries when a cluster of severe respiratory illnesses was first reported on May 2nd. Three people have since died. The WHO says there are currently 10 confirmed or probable cases linked to the outbreak. The agency has also stressed that the situation is nothing like COVID-19 and does not constitute a pandemic. And finally, in sport, England's Aaron Rye has won the US PGA Championship, becoming the first Englishman to lift the Wanamaker Trophy since 1919. The 31-year-old finished 9-under overall, ending 3 shots clear of Spain's Jon Rahm and America's Alex Smalley. Rye sealed victory with a 69-foot putt to earn the first major title of his career and the first time he has finished inside the top 10 at a major. Rye also became the first non-American to win the tournament in 10 years and only the 8th Englishman to win the major since World War II.
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4: I just gone past 12 noon on your Monday. So at the weekend, as far as I can tell, there was some crazy rioting going on because of a watch. They launched a particular watch. What's going on? Can someone explain to me? Send me your WhatsApps. I'm the kind of guy who, I haven't worn a watch since I was 17. And it's like, you know there's a clock on your phone, right? I'm that guy. But yes, let's get into the Swatch debacle. That's next on 1FM.

0: That is Enya on 1FM. This is Shan here with you. It is the Music Mansion, full of great music, including this song coming up very soon. A lot of people making trending videos, showing themselves in the 90s with this song. Speaking of a 90s brand making waves, over the weekend, people were going crazy for Swatch. All right, so I saw some of this footage, you know, people queuing overnight, and I was like, okay, Singaporeans love to queue for things, but it wasn't just here. It was in New York, it was in Milan, in Paris. Yeah, so it really got out of hand in some cities around the world. They had to bring in the police to deal with these, like, mosh pits which were forming because of a launch of a particular watch brand. So it was a collaboration between Swatch and Audemars Piguet, which is a very high-end brand of watch. So the collection is called Royal Pop. These are not wrist watches. These are like pocket watches. What? I'm going back to the 1800s with my pocket watch from my pocket. So yes, they have eight colorful watches. I understand that in Singapore, they retail at $550, around that kind of price. But of course, people were selling them immediately online for a much larger price. And yes, there was queues overnight at Vivo City, at Marina Bay Sands, at Ion. So much so that I think they had to close some stores because it was just getting a little bit out of hand. But that is the colorful reason why there was so much going on at the Swatch stores over the weekend.
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1: 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The

0: Love Come Down is Evelyn King on 1FM. This is Shan here. It's the Music Mansion. I'm going to be looking at This Day in Music. That's coming up soon. But golf fans will know that the second major tournament has recently concluded in America. It is the PGA Championships, which were played near Philadelphia. And for the first time in like almost 100 years, an English player was the winner. So there's a British guy called Aaron Rye. He's ranked somewhere around 44th in the world, I think. So a little bit of a surprise winner. So Aaron Rye was the winner of the PGA Championships. And people noticed that in his golf bag, he has covers for not just his woods, which is normal, but also his irons. People are like, why have you got covers for your irons as well? And I was reading that the story is he grew up in a working class family in Wolverhampton. They didn't have a lot of money. They certainly didn't really have money for golf clubs, but his dad bought him his clubs anyway with money that they didn't really have. So his dad was especially careful for the precious clubs that he had bought. He would clean them carefully every single time. And so this culture of looking after the clubs has carried through till Aaron Rye is now a grown man. He's a professional golfer, but he still takes extra care with his clubs. He has covers for his irons because his dad paid all the money he could so that his son could have the clubs which would lead him to the success he has today.
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3: These are your news headlines. I'm Joshua Vong. A 68-year-old man has died after falling onto the track at Segar LRT station early this morning. Police say the man was seen falling in front of an oncoming train at about 5 a.m. The Singapore Civil Defence Force pronounced him dead at the scene, with the body removed from the track at about 9:10 a.m. Police say they do not suspect foul play and investigations are ongoing. SMRT suspended train services between Petir and Senjar stations to allow investigations on the track. Services have since resumed, while free bridging bus services have ended. Senior Minister Lee Hsien Loong will begin a five-day visit to China today, to Guangxi and Shanghai, to deepen bilateral and regional ties. SM Lee will meet Chinese officials, including Communist Party Secretary of Guangxi Chen Gang and Shanghai Mayor Gong Zheng. He will also make site visits and meet with companies to learn about technological developments. The visit is part of ongoing high-level exchanges between Singapore and China, which are major trading and investment partners. SM Lee will also speak at the JP Morgan Global China Summit in Shanghai. Meanwhile, a magnitude 5.2 earthquake in China's Guangxi region has killed two people and forced more than 7,000 residents in the city of Liuzhou to evacuate. 13 buildings collapsed after the quake struck early on Monday morning. Railway authorities have warned of transport disruptions as inspections continue on rail infrastructure in the affected area. Search and rescue operations are still underway. Dutch authorities are preparing quarantine arrangements as a Hunter virus-hit cruise ship heads to Rotterdam for disinfection. The MV Honduras was carrying about 150 passengers and crew from 23 countries when a cluster of severe respiratory illnesses was first reported on May 2nd. Three people have since died. The WHO says there are currently 10 confirmed or probable cases linked to the outbreak. The agency has also stressed that the situation is nothing like COVID-19 and does not constitute a pandemic. And finally, in sport, England's Aaron Rye has won the US PGA Championship, becoming the first Englishman to lift the Wanamaker Trophy since 1919. The 31-year-old finished 9-under overall, ending 3 shots clear of Spain's Jon Rahm and America's Alex Smalley. Rye sealed victory with a 69-foot putt to earn the first major title of his career and the first time he has finished inside the top 10 at a major. Rye also became the first non-American to win the tournament in 10 years and only the 8th Englishman to win the major since World War II.
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0: SLE towards CTE. There's a breakdown at Woodlands Avenue 12. AYE towards Thwaites. There's a breakdown at the PIE. And PIE towards Changi. Breakdown reported at Jalan Yunos.
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0: This is 1FM. You're in the Music Mansion on a Monday. Let's find out what was happening on this particular date.
1: The Music Mansion with Shan Wei. This day in music.
0: All right, the 18th of May in 1991. The number one album in America was called Out of Time. It was by R.E.M.
2: That's me in the corner. That's me in the spot.
0: So Out of Time is led off by the single Losing My Religion. So for many people, this was maybe the first time that R.E.M. burst onto the scene. But no, it was actually their seventh album. R.E.M. number one on this day in 1991. 18th of May in 2001, the movie Shrek came out. Now, music is key to Shrek, of course. Several of the important songs done by Smash Mouth.
2: And then I saw her face. I'm a believer.
0: So it sort of revived a couple of songs, including I'm a Believer, which played at the end of the movie, and also Hallelujah, which features in the film. And, of course, All Star, which is the opening song, I suppose, for Shrek. And then 18th of May in 2012, another movie-related story. So Rihanna made her first ever big screen debut.
3: You put on quite a show. Really had me.
0: So if you remember, Rihanna was cast in a movie called Battleship, which was a sort of sci-fi action film. Apparently it's pretty bad. I've never watched it. But Rihanna herself received a Razzie for Worst Supporting Actress. That was on this day in 2012.
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0: Late afternoon and early evening, we're expecting to see showers, especially in the north and in the east.
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0: Air Supply on 1FM. This has been Shan here with you in the Music Mansion. Thanks for hanging out. Going to pass things over to Phil. Does Phil have a prize? Yes, he does. He's got a coffee prize, right? If you're a coffee lover, stay to find out what that prize is. Phil is coming up next. He's in the studio all the way until 4 o'clock on your Monday. 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
3: These are your news headlines. I'm Joshua Vong. Singapore's key exports surged 24.5% in April, marking an eighth straight month of growth despite tensions from the Iran war. Non-oil domestic exports surged 24.5% on year, after a 15.3% rise in March. Electronic exports jumped 66.7%, driven by AI-related demand. Integrated circuits, or chips, led the gains, with demand rising by $1.5 billion. Non-electronic exports also rose 10.9%, supported by pharmaceuticals and specialized machinery. Exports to the US climbed to just under 60%, while shipments to China rose around 38%. The Infocom Media Development Authority has suspended its review of Simba Telecom's $1.43 billion bid to acquire M1's telecommunications business. This comes after the IMDA discovered Simba may have been using radio frequency bands that were not assigned to the company. If confirmed, that would breach Singapore's Telecommunications Act and the terms of Simba's operating license. The IMDA says it is investigating, and the review will remain suspended until the probe is completed. The proposed merger, first announced in August of last year, would have been Singapore's first ever telco consolidation. Muslims in Singapore will celebrate Hari Raya Haji on May 27th. The Mufti of Singapore, Dr. Nazirudin Muhammad Nasir, said astronomical calculations confirm Zulhijjah, the 12th month of the Islamic calendar, will begin on May 18th. Hari Raya Haji is celebrated on the 10th day of Zulhijjah, marking the end of the Hajj pilgrimage to Mecca. 900 Muslim pilgrims from Singapore have departed for the Hajj, accompanied by Acting Minister in Charge of Muslim Affairs, Faisal Ibrahim. Dr. Nazirudin also wished all pilgrims a safe and blessed Hajj. The World Health Organization has declared the Ebola outbreak in the Democratic Republic of Congo and Uganda a public health emergency of international concern. This comes after 80 suspected deaths and 9 confirmed cases were recorded. Officials say more than 240 suspected cases have been reported in eastern Congo, with confirmed cases also detected in Uganda. The WHO warns the outbreak could spread further across the region, but says it does not currently meet the criteria for a global pandemic emergency. The outbreak involves the Bundibugyo strain of the virus, which has no approved vaccine or treatment. And finally, fresh tensions are emerging in the Middle East after a drone strike sparked a fire near a nuclear power plant in the UAE. Officials say the attack hit an electrical generator outside the Barakah nuclear facility, although authorities stress there was no radiation leak or injuries. Saudi Arabia, meanwhile, says it intercepted 3 drones that crossed into its airspace from Iraq. The developments come as US President Donald Trump renewed pressure on Iran to strike a peace deal, warning Tehran that time is of the essence.
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6: Good afternoon. I hope your weekend was great and you're off to a smooth start to the new work week. Well, I do have a yoga and Pilates bundle for you to win. That includes yoga and Pilates passes and an F&B voucher, altogether worth $130 from Buzzed Coffee Bar in the Lincoln Challenge, along with the greatest hits, of course, starting the hour right now with U2.

0: 1FM 91.3, Good Times, Greatest Hits, New Zealand singer Beck Runga and Sway. Although it's far from her most popular song, it has in fact inspired many people, especially young girls, to record the song on YouTube because they felt so connected to the song, you see. Beck Runga wrote it while she was in Ireland, and you know, she named the song after seeing the word Sway written as a graffiti on the bridge. That's how the song title came about. You're with Philip Chew on 1FM. Always good to be with you, playing the songs to help keep you going in the afternoon, especially when it's most difficult and while you're having your lunch. Still to come, the Cars, and after this, Olivia Newton-John.
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0: 1FM 91.3, Good Times, Greatest Hits, the late Timmy Thomas, who had a song in the Billboard charts years before that song exploded, especially in the Philippines as well as here in Singapore, Dying Inside to Hold You. The song that made the chart I was telling you about was released in 1972, an anti-war song called Why Can't We Live Together, which was number one on the R&B charts and number three on the Hot 100 back in 1973. All right, coming up, one of the most energetic tracks by the King of Rock and Roll himself, as well as his last top 10 hit, Burning Love, is next on our 70s throwback of the hour, right after news and traffic.
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8: These are your news headlines. I'm Joshua Vong. Singapore's key exports surged 24.5% in April, marking an eighth straight month of growth despite tensions from the Iran war. Non-oil domestic exports surged 24.5% on year, after a 15.3% rise in March. Electronic exports jumped 66.7%, driven by AI-related demand. Integrated circuits, or chips, led the gains, with demand rising by $1.5 billion. Non-electronic exports also rose 10.9%, supported by pharmaceuticals and specialized machinery. Exports to the US climbed to just under 60%, while shipments to China rose around 38%. The Infocom Media Development Authority has suspended its review of Simba Telecom's $1.43 billion bid to acquire M1's telecommunications business. This comes after the IMDA discovered Simba may have been using radio frequency bands that were not assigned to the company. If confirmed, that would breach Singapore's Telecommunications Act and the terms of Simba's operating license. The IMDA says it is investigating, and the review will remain suspended until the probe is completed. The proposed merger, first announced in August of last year, would have been Singapore's first ever telco consolidation. Muslims in Singapore will celebrate Hari Raya Haji on May 27th. The Mufti of Singapore, Dr. Nazirudin Muhammad Nasir, said astronomical calculations confirm Zulhijjah, the 12th month of the Islamic calendar, will begin on May 18th. Hari Raya Haji is celebrated on the 10th day of Zulhijjah, marking the end of the Hajj pilgrimage to Mecca. 900 Muslim pilgrims from Singapore have departed for the Hajj, accompanied by Acting Minister in Charge of Muslim Affairs, Faisal Ibrahim. Dr. Nazirudin also wished all pilgrims a safe and blessed Hajj. The World Health Organization has declared the Ebola outbreak in the Democratic Republic of Congo and Uganda a public health emergency of international concern. This comes after 80 suspected deaths and 9 confirmed cases were recorded. Officials say more than 240 suspected cases have been reported in eastern Congo, with confirmed cases also detected in Uganda. The WHO warns the outbreak could spread further across the region, but says it does not currently meet the criteria for a global pandemic emergency. The outbreak involves the Bundibugyo strain of the virus, which has no approved vaccine or treatment. And finally, fresh tensions are emerging in the Middle East after a drone strike sparked a fire near a nuclear power plant in the UAE. Officials say the attack hit an electrical generator outside the Barakah nuclear facility, although authorities stress there was no radiation leak or injuries. Saudi Arabia, meanwhile, says it intercepted 3 drones that crossed into its airspace from Iraq. The developments come as US President Donald Trump renewed pressure on Iran to strike a peace deal, warning Tehran that time is of the essence.
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0: A couple of accidents have been reported. One on Bukit Timah Road towards Woodlands after Cavanagh Road in Lane 3. The other on the BKE towards the PIE at the Woodlands Avenue 3 entrance. And also there are roadworks on the TPE towards the SLE after the KBE ECP.
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0: Wild FM 91.3, Good Times, Greatest Hits. Cher, If I Could Turn Back Time, one of her biggest hits and most popular songs at her live performances. And the music video was filmed on the battleship USS Missouri, while the extras were all actual Navy sailors who all seemed to be enjoying themselves. After all, it was Cher dressed rather fashionably, and I would say provocatively as well. I hope you're enjoying the songs that we are playing for you this afternoon. And I hope your Monday's been pretty smooth sailing as well. Next up, Gwen Stefani with a song with that those cheerleading vibes. Hollaback Girl, of course, I'm talking about right after this weather outlook.
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0: All right, well, wise for us this afternoon, partly cloudy and sunny as well. Maximum temperature, 34 degrees Celsius.
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0: 1FM 91.3, Good Times, Greatest Hits. Suede with a song which had a working title called Deadly. You know, they were even thinking about calling it Beautiful Scum, but thank goodness they decided on the eventual title of Beautiful Ones. The second single from their coming up album and a UK top 10 hit. No surprise there. All right, very shortly we'll break for the news, but to take us to it, it's going to be Def Leppard and Pour Some Sugar on Me.
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2: These are your news headlines. I'm Shilpa Shades. Keppel will put M1 back on the market after Simba Telecom's $1.43 billion takeover bid stalled following a regulatory probe by IMDA. Keppel Chief Executive Lo Chin Hua said the company will allow its agreement with Simba to lapse when the contractual deadline expires on May 21st. Earlier, IMDA suspended its review of the proposed acquisition while investigating allegations that Simba had used certain radio frequency bands for mobile services without authorization. Keppel says it respects the regulator's decision, but remains open to discussions with other potential buyers after the agreement expires. The company added that plans to monetize M1 could now be delayed by 1 to 2 years. Singapore will launch Asia's first accreditation scheme for artificial intelligence safety testers by the third quarter of next year. The AI tester accreditation program was announced by Minister for Digital Development and Information Josephine Teo at the International Scientific Exchange on AI Safety. The scheme will certify companies that test AI tools for weaknesses, including attempts to bypass safety rules, expose confidential information, or generate harmful content. The AI Verify Foundation says firms will be assessed on technical competency, governance standards, and operational readiness using guidelines published earlier this year. Meanwhile, Singapore has launched its first EV fast-charging hub within an HDB car park in Plantation Crescent in Tengah. Operated by SP Group and EV Electric Charging, the hub offers 14 charging points, including 8 direct current fast-charging points with up to 100 kilowatts of power. Senior Minister of State for Transport Sun Xue Ling said Singapore plans to have EV fast-charging hubs in every HDB town by the end of 2027 to reduce transport emissions. There are currently over 7,500 EV charging points across 85% of HDB car parks. Malaysia has introduced support measures for airlines as the aviation industry struggles with rising fuel costs linked to the Middle East war. The government is allowing airlines up to 60 extra days to pay navigation fees, while also exempting aircraft parking charges and deferring passenger boarding bridge and check-in counter fees for 2 months. Malaysia has also set aside 5 million ringgit, or about 1.6 million Sing dollars, for flight ticket rebates expected to benefit 100,000 travelers flying between Peninsular Malaysia, Sabah, Sarawak and Labuan. AirAsia X reported a first quarter net loss of 154.9 million ringgit last week due to higher fuel costs. More than 2,700 people were executed worldwide in 2025, the highest recorded figure since 1981. Rights group Amnesty International says Iran accounted for the overwhelming majority, with 2,159 executions, more than double its 2024 figure. Saudi Arabia, Kuwait, Egypt, and Yemen also recorded year-on-year increases. In the United States, executions rose to 47, the highest since 2009, while Singapore carried out 17 executions, the highest number since 2003. Amnesty notes its figures exclude China, where execution data remains a state secret.
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5: Top of the afternoon is Philip Chu taking you through the after-lunch hours here on 1FM on The Sweet Escape with some big ones in this hour. Also, we have a prize for you to win later on in the Linkit Challenge, $130, a yoga and Pilates bundle worth $130 from Buzzed Coffee Bar, okay? For starters, how about this one by DJ Jazzy Jeff and The Fresh Prince?

0: 1FM 91.3, good times, greatest hits. Samantha Mumba, I gotta tell you. Well, hopefully today has been a good day for you, even though, so far, even though it's a Monday, but it's been good for you and going well, I have to say. We've been inviting you as well to come up with an hour's worth of a playlist. That's right. And hearing it played on 1FM. And this is an opportunity not to miss out on, especially if you love hearing your songs on air. So send over your list of 15 songs via WhatsApp with the keyword takeover to 8855-0913. Do state your name there as well. And if we love your selection, I'll play on a Friday between 3 and 4 o'clock on the Sweet Escape. Okay? So send it to me as soon as you can. Your list should be a mix of hits from the 70s, 80s, 90s, and early 2000s. Looking forward to it. Thanks for having us on today. Hope you're enjoying the music on us. We have more great hits we look forward to in a bit from Selena and ZZ Top.
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0: 1FM 91.3, Good Times, Greatest Hits. Stephanie Mills, Never Knew Love Like This. By far her biggest hit, no surprising. Not surprisingly, that song won 2 Grammys for Best R&B Song and Best Female R&B Vocal Performance. News headlines coming up and traffic updates as well. And then we'll take you all the way back to 1978 with a duet featuring Johnny Mathis and Denise Williams on 1FM 70s Throwback. 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
3: These are your news headlines. I'm Shilpa Shades. Keppel will put M1 back on the market after Simba Telecom's $1.43 billion takeover bid stalled following a regulatory probe by IMDA. Keppel Chief Executive Lo Chin Hua said the company will allow its agreement with Simba to lapse when the contractual deadline expires on May 21st. Earlier, IMDA suspended its review of the proposed acquisition while investigating allegations that Simba had used certain radio frequency bands for mobile services without authorization. Keppel says it respects the regulator's decision, but remains open to discussions with other potential buyers after the agreement expires. The company added that plans to monetize M1 could now be delayed by 1 to 2 years. Singapore will launch Asia's first accreditation scheme for artificial intelligence safety testers by the third quarter of next year. The AI Tester Accreditation Program was announced by Minister for Digital Development and Information Josephine Teo at the International Scientific Exchange on AI Safety. The scheme will certify companies that test AI tools for weaknesses, including attempts to bypass safety rules, expose confidential information, or generate harmful content. The AI Verify Foundation says firms will be assessed on technical competency, governance standards, and operational readiness using guidelines published earlier this year. Meanwhile, Singapore has launched its first EV fast-charging hub within an HDB car park in Plantation Crescent in Tengah. Operated by SP Group and EV Electric Charging, the hub offers 14 charging points, including 8 direct current fast-charging points with up to 100 kilowatts of power. Senior Minister of State for Transport Sun Shui Ling said Singapore plans to have EV fast charging hubs in every HDB town by the end of 2027 to reduce transport emissions. There are currently over 7,500 EV charging points across 85% of HDB car parks. Malaysia has introduced support measures for airlines as the aviation industry struggles with rising fuel costs linked to the Middle East war. The government is allowing airlines up to 60 extra days to pay navigation fees, while also exempting aircraft parking charges and deferring passenger boarding bridge and check-in counter fees for 2 months. Malaysia has also set aside 5 million ringgit, or about 1.6 million Sing dollars, for flight ticket rebates expected to benefit 100,000 travelers flying between Peninsula Malaysia, Sabah, Sarawak and Labuan. AirAsia X reported a first quarter net loss of 154.9 million ringgit last week due to higher fuel costs. More than 2,700 people were executed worldwide in 2025, the highest recorded figure since 1981. Rights group Amnesty International says Iran accounted for the overwhelming majority, with 2,159 executions, more than double its 2024 figure. Saudi Arabia, Kuwait, Egypt, and Yemen also recorded year-on-year increases. In the United States, executions rose to 47, the highest since 2009, while Singapore carried out 17 executions, the highest number since 2003. Amnesty notes its figures exclude China, where execution data remains a state secret.
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0: If you're heading out in your car, just be aware there is a broken down vehicle on the KPE in the direction of the ECP before Wangkok Drive in Lane 4. Elsewhere, accident on Bukit Timah Road towards the city after Newton Road in Lane 2, and roadworks on the TPE towards the PIE at the Elias Road exit.
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0: 1FM 91.3, Good Times, Greatest Hits. Zambian born singer Rosella with one of the defining dance and EDM tracks of the 90s. Simple enough lyric, just five short words in the title, but not the kind of party spirit that makes it appealing to dance lovers or pop music lovers in general all over the world. Everybody's free to feel good. Hope you're feeling more than good this Monday afternoon. Just being good to yourself and thinking good thoughts. Boyzone and Smash Mouth on the way. For now, let's take you or keep you up to date with weather.
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0: All right, weather-wise, we are blessed with some good weather, mostly cloudy, with showers also being forecast for this afternoon. Maximum temperature at the moment, 34 degrees Celsius.
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1: Alrighty, for today's challenge, what do these two artists have in common? 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

0: Johnny, so what do you think? What do those two artists have in common? If you know the answer, WhatsApp in. And if you are right, you will win a yoga and Pilates bundle worth $130 from Buzz Coffee Bar, a community-driven cafe bar bringing people together through wellness, social events, good food, and great drinks. And the bundle will include 4 yoga Pilates passes and a $10 F&B voucher. 8855-0913 to WhatsApp. If you know the answer, do it now and best of luck.
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2: These are your news headlines. I'm Shilpa Shades. A 68-year-old man has died after falling onto the track at Sagar LRT station early this morning. Police say the man was seen falling in front of an oncoming train at about 5 a.m. The Singapore Civil Defence Force pronounced him dead at the scene, with the body removed from the track at about 9:10 a.m. SMRT suspended train services between Petir and Senja stations to allow investigations on the track. Police say they do not suspect foul play and investigations are ongoing. Meanwhile, there's been a fatal road accident at Jalan Besar. A 58-year-old pedestrian died after being hit by a car at the junction of Kallang Bahru and Lavender Street yesterday at around 12:30 p.m. She was taken unconscious to Tan Tock Seng Hospital, where she later died. A 31-year-old male driver has been arrested for dangerous driving causing death. Traffic deaths in Singapore are at a 10-year high. There were 149 deaths in 2025, compared to 141 in 2016. The Infocom Media Development Authority has suspended its review of Simba Telecom's $1.43 billion takeover bid for M1 after launching a probe into alleged regulatory breaches. The regulator is investigating claims Simba used certain radio frequency bands for mobile services without authorization. Keppel Chief Executive Lo Chin Hua says the company will now allow the deal agreement to lapse on May 21st. Keppel says it remains open to discussions with other buyers once the agreement expires. Meanwhile, M1 will begin a 90-day cost-cutting program using artificial intelligence to automate operations and advertising campaigns. Malaysia has approved a 10 billion ringgit rapid transit project to tackle expected traffic congestion ahead of the RTS link launch between Johor Bahru and Singapore in 2027. Transport Minister Anthony Loke said the cabinet needed time to review the project due to the scale of the investment. The elevated autonomous rapid transit system is intended to ease traffic flow in Johor Bahru amid concerns over heavier cross-border movement once the RTS link begins operations. The RTS link will connect Bukit Chaga and Woodlands North in about 5 minutes, with capacity of up to 10,000 passengers an hour in each direction. U.S. President Donald Trump is ramping up pressure on Iran, warning the clock is ticking on stalled ceasefire negotiations. The warning comes as fighting linked to the conflict continues across the region, including fresh Israeli strikes in Lebanon and a drone attack near a nuclear power plant in the United Arab Emirates. Iranian media says talks remain deadlocked, accusing Washington of offering no tangible concessions. Meanwhile, oil prices have continued to rise as hopes for a peace deal fade. Brent crude climbed 1.3% to above $110 a barrel, while U.S. West Texas Intermediate rose 1.75% to around $107.
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5: Thanks for making us a part of your afternoon. I hope it's been going well and you're feeling great. If not, we hope the music will make you feel better. A great song to start off the hour as well by Journey.

1FM 91.3, good times, greatest hits. That's Tal Bachmann, She's So High. Thanks for WhatsApping your answers for the Lincoln Challenge. Gotta give it to the fastest entry that came in with a right answer. That's from Mei Eng. He said both singers, Paul Simon and Art Garfunkel, used to be a duo called Simon and Garfunkel. That's right. Congratulations, Mei. You won a yoga and Pilates bundle worth $130 from Buzz Coffee Bar. 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Well, another chance for you to win tomorrow if you didn't win today. On the way soon, Bananarama. Right now, it's Hathaway. What is love?

0: 1FM 91.3, Good Times, Greatest Hits. That's Kiss from a Rose by the singer who has a pretty long name. Actually, he's got like six names. So it makes a sense to just call him Seal, which happens to be his real name, S-E-A-L. Not a stage name, by the way, even though it sounds like one. Anyway, if you fancy doing a playlist, hearing it played here on our show, I'll give you that chance to do that. Just send over your list of 15 songs from the 70s, 80s, 90s, early 2000s via WhatsApp. The word is TAKEOVER, 8855-0913. Just include your name, and if we love your selection, I'll play on a Friday between 3 and 4 o'clock here on The Street Escape. So get it to me as soon as you can, okay? News and traffic on the way, and then the iconic hit from Thin Lizzy.
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7: These are your news headlines. I'm Shilpa Shades. A 68-year-old man has died after falling onto the track at Sagar LRT station early this morning. Police say the man was seen falling in front of an oncoming train at about 5 a.m. The Singapore Civil Defence Force pronounced him dead at the scene, with the body removed from the track at about 9:10 a.m. SMRT suspended train services between Petir and Senja stations to allow investigations on the track. Police say they do not suspect foul play and investigations are ongoing. Meanwhile, there's been a fatal road accident at Jalan Besar. A 58-year-old pedestrian died after being hit by a car at the junction of Kallang Bahru and Lavender Street yesterday at around 12:30 p.m. She was taken unconscious to Tan Tock Seng Hospital, where she later died. A 31-year-old male driver has been arrested for dangerous driving causing death. Traffic deaths in Singapore are at a 10-year high. There were 149 deaths in 2025 compared to 141 in 2016. The Infocom Media Development Authority has suspended its review of Simba Telecom's $1.43 billion takeover bid for M1 after launching a probe into alleged regulatory breaches. The regulator is investigating claims Simba used certain radio frequency bands for mobile services without authorization. Keppel Chief Executive Lo Chin Hua says the company will now allow the deal agreement to lapse on May 21st. Keppel says it remains open to discussions with other buyers once the agreement expires. Meanwhile, M1 will begin a 90-day cost-cutting program using artificial intelligence to automate operations and advertising campaigns. Malaysia has approved a 10 billion ringgit rapid transit project to tackle expected traffic congestion ahead of the RTS link launch between Johor Bahru and Singapore in 2027. Transport Minister Anthony Loke said the cabinet needed time to review the project due to the scale of the investment. The elevated autonomous rapid transit system is intended to ease traffic flow in Johor Bahru amid concerns over heavier cross-border movement once the RTS link begins operations. The RTS link will connect Bukit Chaga and Woodlands North in about 5 minutes, with capacity of up to 10,000 passengers an hour in each direction. U.S. President Donald Trump is ramping up pressure on Iran, warning the clock is ticking on stalled ceasefire negotiations. The warning comes as fighting linked to the conflict continues across the region, including fresh Israeli strikes in Lebanon and a drone attack near a nuclear power plant in the United Arab Emirates. Iranian media says talks remain deadlocked, accusing Washington of offering no tangible concessions. Meanwhile, oil prices have continued to rise as hopes for a peace deal fade. Brent crude climbed 1.3% to above $110 a barrel, while U.S. West Texas Intermediate rose 1.75% to around $107.
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0: All right, if you happen to be driving, please be aware there are roadworks on the TPE towards the SLE after the KPE ECP in lane 4. Elsewhere, a broken down vehicle in the CTE tunnel towards the SLE after Merchant Road in lane 3, and there has been an accident on the AYE towards the MCE at the Clemente Road exit.
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0: RFM 91.3, Good Times, Greatest Hits, Joan Jett and the Blackhearts. Party Starter, I Hate Myself for Loving You, also gets everyone singing along to the chorus. Hope you are doing good wherever you are listening in from, in your car, at home, or in the office. Thanks for having us on today. Up next, the weather, and then the song Chris Martin wrote after listening to a George Harrison song called All Things Must Pass. That song became The Scientists.
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0: All right, weather-wise, mostly cloudy, showers a possibility as well. Maximum temperature 34 degrees Celsius.
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0: 1FM 91.3, good times, greatest hits, the River of Dreams. Billy Joel, that about does it for the show today. Thanks for listening. It's over to Carol next on The Escapade from 4 o'clock. I'm Philip Chu. I'll catch you tomorrow, 1 o'clock. In the meantime, enjoy the rest of your Monday and have a pleasant evening.
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2: These are your news headlines. I'm Shilpa Shades. Singapore's non-oil domestic exports grew 24.5% in April from a year earlier, marking 8 straight months of growth and beating analysts' forecasts of around 11.5%. Electronics led the charge, jumping nearly 67% on strong AI-related demand. Integrated circuits, disk media products, and personal computers were among the key contributors. Non-electronic exports rose almost 11%, supported by pharmaceuticals, specialized machinery, and measuring instruments. Exports to the U.S. jumped nearly 60%, while shipments to South Korea rose 71% and China almost 38%. Three online retailers in Singapore have stopped using fake countdown timers, false discount claims, and fabricated visitor numbers after action by the Competition and Consumer Commission of Singapore. The regulator says Boarding Gate, Origin Sleep, and Light in the Box used misleading online features to create a false sense of urgency and demand around products. CCS found some visitor numbers were randomly generated, while certain limited-time sales continued for nearly 2 years under different promotional names. All three companies have provided formal undertakings to stop the practices. Singapore will launch Asia's first accreditation scheme for artificial intelligence safety testers by the third quarter of next year. The AI tester accreditation program was announced by Minister for Digital Development and Information Josephine Teo at the International Scientific Exchange on AI Safety. The scheme will certify companies that test AI tools for weaknesses, including attempts to bypass safety rules, expose confidential information, or generate harmful content. The AI Verify Foundation says firms will be assessed on technical competency, governance standards, and operational readiness using guides published earlier this year. In world news, fresh tensions are emerging in the Middle East after a drone strike sparked a fire near a nuclear power plant in the United Arab Emirates. Officials say the attack hit an electrical generator outside the Baraka nuclear facility, although authorities stressed there was no radiation leak or injuries. Saudi Arabia, meanwhile, says it intercepted three drones that crossed into its airspace from Iraq. The developments come as U.S. President Donald Trump renewed pressure on Iran to strike a peace deal, warning Tehran that time is of the essence. More than 2,700 people were executed worldwide in 2025, the highest recorded figure since 1981. Rights group Amnesty International says Iran accounted for the overwhelming majority, with 2,159 executions, more than double its 2024 figure. Saudi Arabia, Kuwait, Egypt, and Yemen also recorded year-on-year increases. In the United States, executions rose to 47, the highest since 2009, while Singapore carried out 17 executions, the highest number since 2003. Amnesty notes its figures exclude China, where execution data remains a state secret.
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6: Hey, good afternoon and happy Monday. Hopefully you're having a nice cool start to the work week. Weather has been pretty awesome, so we're thankful for that. Thanks so much for joining me. It's Carol with you on The Escapade all the way till 8 o'clock today. And coming up on the show this hour, we're going to be chatting with my foodie colleague from The Peak magazine, Kenneth Goh. And of course, we're talking about batang or dumplings because the season is nearly here. Where can you find some new novel flavors? And a jumbo dumpling is also on offer in this season. So find out all about that, okay? Meanwhile, on the show, some cool prizes for you from Three Coconut. Going to send you there for a dining experience for four worth over $160. And we've also got a wash car interior detailing session with over $200 to be given away as well. So do hang tight. Meantime, let's get things going with Michael Jackson. Have you seen the movie? I hear good things. Here's Black and White. Oh no, Black and White is for carrot cake. It's Black or White.

0: Katie Tunstall and Suddenly I See here on 1FM 91.3. And suddenly I see right before me my colleague from the Peak magazine, Kenneth Though. Welcome back, Kenneth.
1: Hi.
2: I love that song.
0: It's such a great track. And it when it started playing here in the studio, you immediately got excited. Your eyes lit up. Why?
2: My goodness. I mean, it's such a fun movie. So it's on the media industry, fashion.
0: Devil Wears Prada, right?
2: Quotable lines. Yeah. Boss from Hell.
0: My goodness. We all know. We were just talking about how this song was featured in the first one. Does it appear again in the second one? You've seen it already?
2: No, yeah, I've seen it, but it doesn't.
0: Alamak.
2: Yeah.
0: Okay.
2: But there is quite a catchy song that anchors the opening credit, so do look out for that. Yeah.
0: I know you usually review food, but what's your movie review for Devil Wears Prada 2?
2: Oh my goodness. I give it 3.5 popcorns out of 5.
0: Okay.
2: Yeah, not as quotable as the first one. Mm. Not as quotable as the first one, but still it has its special moments and cameos and all that. Yeah.
0: I've been trying to get myself to the theater to watch it. I love the movie as well. So I'm curious to see how the characters have evolved or grown. And I love Stanley Tucci.
2: Emily
0: Blunt. Is she still as annoying in the...
2: She is still as annoying and blunt, literally, in the movie.
0: So good. Okay, I can't wait. You're going to watch it again.
2: Yes, I am.
0: So must be exciting. Mm-hmm. All right. Meanwhile, we are live on Facebook as well. Come join us there at facebook.com/1FM913. And of course, Kenneth is in every other Monday for our Urge or Splurge segment where we talk about food.
2: Yeah.
0: You know, and this week in the spotlight is bak zhang.
2: Yeah.
0: Because bak zhang season or dumpling season is happening on the 19th of June.
2: Yeah, just one more month for Dragon Boat Festival, and so many dumplings are out in the market already.
0: Every year they come out with something new, new flavors, new sizes, new looks. So what can we look forward to in terms of something that's new and novel this year?
2: Mm, okay, something that's novel this year is a sa cha chicken rice dumpling.
0: Sa cha, what does that mean? Sa cha means what?
2: Okay, so sa cha is actually a Chinese barbecue sauce.
0: Mm.
2: It's not smoked. It's made of like dried fish, shrimps, garlic, shallots, chili. So it's slightly spicy, umami, slightly briny. So it's something, it's a condiment that's used in Minnan cuisine. And
0: okay.
2: So this year, Li Bai restaurant at Sheraton Towers has introduced a sa cha chicken rice dumpling. So instead of the usual pork and your usual nonya style dumpling, they has chicken marinated in sa cha sauce.
0: Wow.
2: Very umami.
0: Okay.
2: And also very savory too. And they mix it up with kompoi, chestnuts, dried shrimp, shiitake mushrooms, and put it in a parcel.
0: That sounds amazing.
2: Yeah. So yeah, it's something new that I've seen this year. Sa cha sauce dressing.
0: Okay.
2: Yeah, because it's usually used in hot pot. So it's usually a sauce that you dip with your hot pot condiment. So
0: right.
2: They brought it, I guess they're right on the hot pot trend and brought it into bak zhang this
0: year. Interesting.
2: Yeah.
0: I love it when they have the chestnut. To me, the bak zhang is not complete until you taste the chestnut.
2: Yeah.
0: Yeah.
2: A little bit like Christmas. Neat chestnuts.
0: Something about it. Do you have to have salted egg in yours?
2: I do not need. I'm not exactly a big fan of salted egg. I do that the same with mooncakes too. So salted egg optional for me.
0: Okay.
2: Yeah.
0: So apart from that other very cool flavor,
2: so
0: sa cha.
2: Besides cool flavors, we also have a jumbo sized one that I've seen. It's so big that it comes in a basket.
0: How heavy is this thing?
2: It's 2 kilos. It's
0: a 2 kilogram bat.
2: Yes, a 2 kilo bat.
0: Bigger than your face.
2: I think you can fit your face in the bamboo basket. So Mingjiang at Goodwood Park Hotel this year has come out with a jumbo, quite aptly named, a jumbo pillow bak zhang. Yeah, that's so huge that it comes in its own bamboo basket.
0: Nice.
2: So interestingly, it comes with a whole slab or whole chunk of pork trotters.
0: Okay.
2: Abalone, morel mushrooms, dried shrimps, and scallops, all encased with glutinous rice.
0: Mm.
2: So when you open it up, I think the first thing after you steam it and you open it up, it's just that whole wall of aroma.
0: The smell must be amazing. Okay, but my question is sometimes, you know, with the bak zhang, you know, it comes in that size, size of your palm, so the flavor is contained.
2: Yeah.
0: But when you scale it up to 2 kg, is it still packed with flavor or is it kind of like a bit of a miss?
2: Well, for this, it's still packed with flavor because I think they put so much condiments in. I think it's literally studded with so much of these aromatics.
0: Okay.
2: Scallops, scallops, dried shrimp that's added for a savory, more of a savory, savory depth. Yeah.
0: Mm-hmm. How many people did it take to finish this?
2: Oh, definitely 6 to 8 people. Bring share it with your family, bring your neighbors in. Yeah, you you definitely can't finish it.
0: Okay,
2: alone.
0: Million dollar question. How much is a 2 kilogram bat?
2: Yeah, so it's $128 for a takeaway. Mm. And yeah, and so do share it. It's going to be a family affair for this bacha.
0: Still cheaper than the Swatch and Audemars Piguet watch. So
2: oh, yeah.
0: Still all right. Still
2: and
0: all right.
2: You're going to queue for that, yeah.
0: All right, come join us live on Facebook at facebook.com/1FM913. You can also share with us where your favorite batang can be found on WhatsApp as well. And of course, we'll be back in just a few moments.
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0: 1FM 91.3, Good Times Greatest Hits. Go West. Here's about 424. And do you have a bachang brand that you are faithful to, like maybe Jujek Kimchi? That's the one that always pops to mind,
1: yes,
0: because they're so good. Mm. They've been around for ages and they're quite consistent in their quality. Although I noticed there was one day I went to the shop, right? I always thought bachang came in one size. No, now you got the mini one.
1: Oh,
0: mini dumpling and regular dumpling.
1: Yeah, correct. And the mini ones are actually called gizang, actually. And
0: so
1: these
0: cute.
1: Are plain dumplings. So
0: nothing inside.
1: So plain dumplings, but you can have it with kaya.
0: Mm.
1: So it's sort of like a dessert dumpling,
0: if you will. A bit with kaya?
1: Yeah, sort of. You can just have a scoop of kaya slather on kizang, and just eat it. Yeah,
0: oh,
1: so it's plain bachang.
0: That reminds me of a friend. We went to eat Thai food and he just ordered glutinous rice and he was dipping it in something else.
1: Mm.
0: Yeah, just the glutinous rice dip in some of the sauces that came. So I thought that was quite interesting.
1: Yeah.
0: So now that you remind me of this kizang.
1: Yeah.
0: But yeah, they also got the regular mini Hokkien zang and the mini nonya zang.
1: That's great. Yeah. Because sometimes a bachang can be quite heavy.
0: Mm.
1: Yeah, so it's just great to have this more of a bite size.
0: You know what?
1: Alternative.
0: I love my bachang, and you know how sometimes when you don't eat them straight away, you can freeze them and then you can all put them in the fridge.
1: Yeah.
0: And by doing so, you actually lower the glycemic index of the rice.
1: Oh.
0: Yeah, so it's not as, you know, glucose heavy after it's been refrigerated or frozen.
1: Oh,
0: so that's my consolation.
1: Tip. Yeah. Yeah, okay. Yeah.
0: I tell myself, okay, but still, of course, don't overdo it. I want to say a big hello to Derek, who says, I don't have a favorite bachang shop. I'm okay with most as long as it's a nonya zang.
1: Oh, okay, so very nonya.
0: So if you had to choose between the nonya and the Hokkien zang, which one would you go with?
1: Actually, for me, I am team nonya. Yeah, because I have a sweet tooth and I like, you know, my meat slightly sweet.
0: Mm.
1: Yeah, so one good one that I had was at the Intan.
0: Okay.
1: Yeah, that only makes mostly makes rice dumplings only in the lead up to Dragon Boat Festival.
0: Mm.
1: So its dumpling, you know, has pork, winter melon and roasted coriander seeds for some dab. And it's on the sweet side, I must say.
0: Mm.
1: The meat fillings.
0: Okay.
1: So perfect meat to rice ratio too. And it's colored with blue pea flour.
0: Actually, the nonya zang, the rice is also a bit sweeter, right?
1: Yes, yes. So everything, I think from the filling, the rice, it's on the sweet side. Yeah.
0: Okay, if you could come up with like a novel flavor for bachang right now, what would you put inside?
1: Ooh, okay. I love durian. I wouldn't mind a durian.
0: Bengat.
1: I think one of the hotels, Fraser House, is doing it.
0: Really?
1: A durian.

0: Bajang.
1: Interesting.
0: Yeah. It's one is in the list that we are looking through.
1: Something spicy. So when I bite inside, it gives me that, not mala, anything but mala, like a sambal belacan chicken
0: spicy.
1: Like a zinger. That could work, like a zinger chicken inside a bajang.
0: Oh yeah, maybe KFC should do a bajang inspired burger, like glutinous rice buns and
1: or sambal chicken or something like that.
0: Yeah,
1: sambal with petai.
0: Yep.
1: Okay,
0: yep.
1: Sambal petai chicken inside the bajang.
0: Ah,
1: yes.
0: That sounds like a great idea. What about buakaloa?
1: Buakaloa is the answer to everything. Buakaloa pizza. Nasi lemak.
0: Yeah, maybe a buakaloa jang.
1: Okay, there we go. Anyone out there can help us out with that. Please, please help us customize this. You heard it here on 913 first, okay? All right, thanks so much, Kenneth, for joining us today. Where can we find out more about some of these very special bajang on the Peak magazine?
0: Yep, so we have written all about the special and novel bajang that you can get this season. It's up online at thepeakmagazine.com.sg.
1: Thank you so much.
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5: These are your news headlines. I'm Shilpa Shades. Singapore's non-oil domestic exports grew 24.5% in April from a year earlier, marking 8 straight months of growth and beating analysts' forecasts of around 11.5%. Electronics led the charge, jumping nearly 67% on strong AI-related demand. Integrated circuits, disk media products, and personal computers were among the key contributors. Non-electronic exports rose almost 11%, supported by pharmaceuticals, specialized machinery, and measuring instruments. Exports to the U.S. jumped nearly 60%, while shipments to South Korea rose 71% and China almost 38%. Three online retailers in Singapore have stopped using fake countdown timers, false discount claims, and fabricated visitor numbers after action by the Competition and Consumer Commission of Singapore. The regulator says Boarding Gate, Origin Sleep, and Light in the Box used misleading online features to create a false sense of urgency and demand around products. CCS found some visitor numbers were randomly generated, while certain limited-time sales continued for nearly 2 years under different promotional names. All three companies have provided formal undertakings to stop the practices. Singapore will launch Asia's first accreditation scheme for artificial intelligence safety testers by the third quarter of next year. The AI Tester Accreditation Program was announced by Minister for Digital Development and Information Josephine Teo at the International Scientific Exchange on AI Safety. The scheme will certify companies that test AI tools for weaknesses, including attempts to bypass safety rules, expose confidential information, or generate harmful content. The AI Verify Foundation says firms will be assessed on technical competency, governance standards, and operational readiness using guidelines published earlier this year. In world news, fresh tensions are emerging in the Middle East after a drone strike sparked a fire near a nuclear power plant in the United Arab Emirates. Officials say the attack hit an electrical generator outside the Baraka nuclear facility, although authorities stressed there was no radiation leak or injuries. Saudi Arabia, meanwhile, says it intercepted three drones that crossed into its airspace from Iraq. The developments come as U.S. President Donald Trump renewed pressure on Iran to strike a peace deal, warning Tehran that time is of the essence. More than 2,700 people were executed worldwide in 2025, the highest recorded figure since 1981. Rights group Amnesty International says Iran accounted for the overwhelming majority, with 2,159 executions, more than double its 2024 figure. Saudi Arabia, Kuwait, Egypt, and Yemen also recorded year-on-year increases. In the United States, executions rose to 47, the highest since 2009, while Singapore carried out 17 executions, the highest number since 2003. Amnesty notes its figures exclude China, where execution data remains a state secret.
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6: On the roads, do look out for a breakdown on the KPE towards the ECP before Buangkok Drive. Avoid lane 4. PIE towards Tuas, a breakdown at the AYE exit. And on the CTE towards AYE, heavy traffic at the PIE Changi exit. Do drive safe.
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0: 4:42 in Lessons in Love. Ching is about 4:48 on this Monday afternoon. Is it time for a break? Time for a Kit Kat? Now, if you love your Kit Kat, did you know that there are a couple of Kit Kat collabs that are currently happening? Like, there is now a new Kit Kat chocolate drink exclusively at 7-Eleven. Yeah, you can enjoy the iconic chocolatey taste of Kit Kat in a smooth, ready-to-drink format. I am curious about that one. Even the packaging is in, like, the can, right? It's got Kit Kat all over it as well. It looks really good, I gotta say. And then there's also a collab with Deli France, and they're launching a new crunchy chocolate mousse made with Kit Kat from the 9th of June, and it looks like a giant edible Kit Kat bar. So it's going to be a limited time dessert, and it features smooth chocolate mousse layered with crispy wafer crunch inspired by the iconic chocolate bar, all shaped to resemble the classic Kit Kat snack. Now, this will go on till the 31st of July while stocks last, and it's going to be priced at $9.50 per slice or $16 for two slices at all Deli France outlets. I like it when a chocolate mousse has that crunchy layer. I think it just makes a difference to the entire cake. So that is on my radar, the Deli France Kit Kat chocolate mousse cake. It looks amazing. So look out for that one from the 9th of June.
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0: It's going to be cloudy for the rest of today. Temperatures are currently at 31 degrees Celsius.
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0: Stevie Wonder here on 1FM 91.3. He recently turned 76 and still looking also good. 4:57 on a Monday. Carol with you, and hopefully it's almost time for you to wrap things up at work, call it a day, and time for us to have some fun in Drive Time Trivia. But before we get to today's question, I want to say a big hello to Imi, who got in touch, because we're just talking about the Kit Kat chocolate drink that's now available at 7-Eleven. And he says, "Hi Carol, I've got some at home. If you love Kit Kat, you definitely got to try it." He says it is so good, and if you mix it with some condensed milk or you add marshmallows, it is sinful, but it will definitely perk up your Monday. Or ice it like Milo ice. Sila, now I got to make a beeline for 7-Eleven to try the Kit Kat chocolate drink. Yummy. Thanks so much for sharing your tip there, Imi. All right, so let's see if you can figure out today's Drive Time Trivia question. Now, 20% of spouses say this is a source of stress in their marriage. We're just talking about money last week, so it's definitely not money, okay, before your thoughts go there. It's something completely different, okay? And 20% of spouses say, "Wow, because my partner does this, it's very stressful." Okay, what do you reckon it is? 8855-0913 on WhatsApp. Have a little think. And do stay. Coming up shortly, a quick check on news and traffic.
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0: Look out for an accident in the PIE towards Changi at Bedok North Road exit. Also, heavy traffic on the CTE towards CSLE between Ang Mo Kio Avenue 3 and Brattle Road. And on the PIE towards Tuas, look out for an accident at Paya Lebar Road entrance. Do drive safe.
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8: These are your news headlines. I'm Shilpa Shades. Keppel will put M1 back on the market after Simba Telecom's $1.43 billion takeover bid stalled following a regulatory probe by IMDA. Keppel Chief Executive Lo Chin Hua said the company will allow its agreement with Simba to lapse when the contractual deadline expires on May 21st. Earlier, IMDA suspended its review of the proposed acquisition while investigating allegations that Simba had used certain radio frequency bands for mobile services without authorization. Keppel says it respects the regulator's decision, but remains open to discussions with other potential buyers after the agreement expires. The company added that plans to monetize M1 could now be delayed by 1 to 2 years. A 26-year-old man has been sentenced to 18 years jail and 24 strokes of the cane for raping and sexually assaulting his younger sister over several years. The offences took place between 2012 and 2019 when the victim was between 5 and 12 years of age. The abuse only came to light in March 2022 after the victim confided in her school counselor, who alerted the police. Police figures released this year show reported sexual assault cases involving victims below 16 and relatives rose from 184 cases in 2024 to 192 in 2025. A magnitude 5.3 earthquake near the southern coast of Myanmar sent tremors through Bangkok and several parts of Thailand this morning. The quake struck at about 9 a.m. at a depth of 10 kilometers, with the epicenter located around 247 kilometers southwest of Maesot District. The tremor was felt across several districts in Bangkok, particularly in office towers, condominiums, and other high-rise buildings. Reports also came in from nearby provinces, though there were no immediate reports of casualties or major damage. Malaysia has introduced support measures for airlines as the aviation industry struggles with rising fuel costs linked to the Middle East war. The government is allowing airlines up to 60 extra days to pay navigation fees, while also exempting aircraft parking charges and deferring passenger boarding bridge and check-in counter fees for 2 months. Malaysia has also set aside 5 million ringgit, or about 1.6 million Sing dollars, for flight ticket rebates expected to benefit 100,000 travelers flying between Peninsular Malaysia, Sabah, Sarawak and Labuan. AirAsia X reported a first quarter net loss of 154.9 million ringgit last week due to higher fuel costs. And finally, in Japan, a Shinkansen bullet train featuring Hello Kitty made its final run yesterday after 8 years of service. Crowds gathered at Shin Osaka Station in western Japan to wave goodbye to the Hello Kitty-themed Shinkansen, which operated between Shin Osaka and Hakata stations. The pink bullet train, decorated inside and out with Hello Kitty designs, carried around 1 million passengers since its debut in 2018. Operator JR West says farewell events and limited edition merchandise will continue as the iconic service is retired.
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0: Good evening. Carol here to help you wrap things up at work and take you home. Hopefully the start of the work week is a good one. Yeah, happy one. Thanks so much for having us on. And coming away this hour, hang tight for your chance to win a dining experience for four with over $160, courtesy of Three Coconut. Meanwhile, in Drive Time Trivia, 20% of spouses say this is a source of stress in their marriage. I love what Shahida has to say. She said, is it when your partner spends 20 minutes in the bathroom after you've asked them for help with the chores? Oh my gosh, I can totally relate with you on that one, Shahida. Good one. Let me give you some claps for that. I feel like, yes, that is definitely a source of stress. All right. Still more opportunities for you to keep guessing. It is not money, okay? So 20% of spouses say this is a source of stress in their marriage. We've also had guesses for snoring, okay? Also good, but not correct. So have another think. It's a kind of activity, all right? What do you reckon it is? Meanwhile, here comes Mojo and Lady.

0: 1FM 91.3, Depeche Mode and Enjoy the Silence. Is that a consequence of an argument between you and your partner? One of you gives the silent treatment, or maybe both? Which brings us to today's Drive Time Trivia question. Now, 20% of spouses say this is a source of stress in their marriage. We had a number of guesses for things like snoring and then even farting in bed. And then we also had a number of guesses for deciding what to eat or where to go for their next meal. You know what? That percentage is a lot higher. About 45% of couples actually report some tension in deciding what to eat, where to eat. And then Imi is going with how to squeeze the toothpaste. You say, my wife likes to squeeze it from the middle and I just like to squeeze it from the bottom, and it used to work me up. Oh, how did you find your zen? If this is something you've finally overcome. And then we also had guesses for shopping. Really? Aww. But isn't it good if the wife goes shopping, then the husband can just chill out, right? Now, the answer is actually the game of golf. Yes, spouses often cite golf as a source of stress when it's used as an excuse to vacate the home. So this leaves the other partner to handle extra childcare and even household tasks. And many partners, especially the moms, right, they experience higher stress when they are left to juggle schedules, plan meals, and manage the home while their partner spends hours unwinding on the course, or maybe it was for work or business. So yes, 20% say, pretty stressful when my husband goes to play golf. Oh dear. Have you ever had an argument over that? Let me know. I'm curious. 88550913, okay? And if you got that one correct, well done. Good on you. Meanwhile, do stay. Coming up shortly, there's going to be that dining experience to give away from Three Coconut. Very interesting space. Let me tell you about them. We've got vouchers worth $160 to be won right here on The Escapade.
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0: Look out for an accident on the SLE towards the BKE after Woodlands Avenue 12. Avoid lane 2. On the PIE towards Tuas, accident at Paya Labour Road entrance. And on the BKE towards Woodlands, vehicle breakdown after SLE. SLE towards BKE, vehicle breakdown after Yio Chu Kang Road. And on the ECP towards the city, look out for a breakdown after Marine Parade. Do drive safe.
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0: FM 91.3, Good Times Greatest Hit. It's Texas and Say What You Want. And yes, indeed, time for you to say what you want in today's discussion. Can we talk about this? It's the new Swatch and Audemars Piguet launch. It's causing absolute chaos around the world. People have been camping overnight outside stores. Stores are shutting down. Police are getting involved. I think in New York, they're using pepper spray on the customers. All for a watch. And it's not even a luxury watch. It's a $500 watch. And some people immediately sold them online for over $10,000, if not more. But why is this launch so special? Now, Audemars Piguet or AP almost never licenses or shares the Royal Oak design with outside brands. So collectors see this as pretty historic. But it got me wondering, you know, what's the craziest thing you've seen people queue up for? Because this thing is like the Labubu of watches. Okay, so I think the last time we saw this craze was when Labubu launched or dropped. And so, you know, have you ever queued up for something like that? Or if you've never, what's the craziest thing you've seen people queue up for? Is it like sneaker drops, Hello Kitty, iPhone launches, concert tickets, buffet opening? Or you can even tell me what is something you would never camp overnight for, no matter how trendy it is. Okay, I'm curious. 8855-0913 on WhatsApp. Okay, what's the craziest thing you've queued up for or you've seen people queue up for? Let me know. Could lead you to a dining experience for four with over $160 from Three Coconut.
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3: These are your news headlines. I'm Shilpa Shades. Keppel will put M1 back on the market after Simba Telecom's $1.43 billion takeover bid stalled following a regulatory probe by IMDA. Keppel Chief Executive Lo Chin Hua said the company will allow its agreement with Simba to lapse when the contractual deadline expires on May 21st. Earlier, IMDA suspended its review of the proposed acquisition while investigating allegations that Simba had used certain radio frequency bands for mobile services without authorization. Keppel says it respects the regulator's decision, but remains open to discussions with other potential buyers after the agreement expires. The company added that plans to monetize M1 could now be delayed by 1 to 2 years. A 26-year-old man has been sentenced to 18 years jail and 24 strokes of the cane for raping and sexually assaulting his younger sister over several years. The offences took place between 2012 and 2019 when the victim was between 5 and 12 years of age. The abuse only came to light in March 2022 after the victim confided in her school counsellor who alerted the police. Police figures released this year show reported sexual assault cases involving victims below 16 and relatives rose from 184 cases in 2024 to 192 in 2025. A magnitude 5.3 earthquake near the southern coast of Myanmar sent tremors through Bangkok and several parts of Thailand this morning. The quake struck at about 9 a.m. at a depth of 10 kilometers, with the epicenter located around 247 kilometers southwest of Maesot District. The tremor was felt across several districts in Bangkok, particularly in office towers, condominiums, and other high-rise buildings. Reports also came in from nearby provinces, though there were no immediate reports of casualties or major damage. Malaysia has introduced support measures for airlines as the aviation industry struggles with rising fuel costs linked to the Middle East war. The government is allowing airlines up to 60 extra days to pay navigation fees, while also exempting aircraft parking charges and deferring passenger boarding bridge and check-in counter fees for 2 months. Malaysia has also set aside 5 million ringgit, or about 1.6 million Sing dollars, for flight ticket rebates expected to benefit 100,000 travelers flying between Peninsular Malaysia, Sabah, Sarawak and Labuan. AirAsia X reported a first quarter net loss of 154.9 million ringgit last week due to higher fuel costs. And finally, in Japan, a Shinkansen bullet train featuring Hello Kitty made its final run yesterday after 8 years of service. Crowds gathered at Shin Osaka Station in western Japan to wave goodbye to the Hello Kitty-themed Shinkansen, which operated between Shin Osaka and Hakata stations. The pink bullet train, decorated inside and out with Hello Kitty designs, carried around 1 million passengers since its debut in 2018. Operator JR West says farewell events and limited edition merchandise will continue as the iconic service is retired.
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0: Look out for an accident on the SLE towards the BKE after Woodlands Avenue 12. There is congestion till Upper Thompson Road. You want to avoid lanes 1 and 2. On the BKE towards Woodlands, a breakdown after SLE. SLE towards BKE, breakdown after Yio Chu Kang Road. And on the ECP towards the city, a breakdown after Marine Parade.
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a throwback tune for this hour of the Bee Gees and Love You Inside Out. And yes, is there something you love inside out so much so that you would stand in line for it for hours and hours? That's what we're talking about. All these crazy queues for the Swatch and Audemars Piguet watch. Oh my gosh, people have queued up for like at least 4 days in the UK, if not more. And here in Singapore as well, we've heard about those queues getting longer and longer to the point that the store at VivoCity shut and they had to turn people away. Lots of unhappy customers because they only had 40, but 50 were in line. And when the last 10 went in, they said, no more watch to sell us. Then why didn't you tell us? Why you make us stand in line? You know, so lots of unhappiness going around this time for the Swatch watch. The last time this happened was for the Omega Swatch that launched in Ion in 2022. And KK got in touch to say, yes, I stood in line from about 1 a.m. for the Omega Swatch launch. So it was a total of 10 hours. And you said it was a mess, so many people, but you actually did get the watch. Well, good on you. After 10 hours, I'm glad that you got it. You even made friends with people in the line, taking pictures with other people standing in line for the watch as well. Did they get it? Are they still friends? Were they upset with you that you got it? All right, that's interesting. Okay, and then we also hear from Dr. Dan, who says the craziest queue I've seen is for Toto. But the longest you have been in one, it was for the Toy Story ride at Disneyland when your son was 8. You say queued for over an hour, but it was worth it to see his face light up when we got on the ride. The things that parents will do, right? And then we also hear, let's see now. I will get back to you on the next thing because, Hapjan says, I remember many, many, many people rushing for the magnetic MRT fare cards and storing them in specially made cases. You absolutely don't hear about them trading nowadays, but yeah, that was back then, the MRT fare cards. Much ado about plastic, you say. Yeah, that's a really strange thing to be queuing up for. And a lot of it is just hype, right? Because when you feel like, oh, limited edition, I gotta get it for some reason. All right, so have you ever stood in line for something? And if you haven't, what's the craziest thing that you've seen people queue up for? You know, there was a whole Hello Kitty madness back in the day. Labubu was also a recent thing. I think the longest I've stood in line was for a queue to get into the Vatican. And this was just last year. I've been to the Vatican a number of times. Previously, not a long queue, but last year when I was there in October, because it was like the Jubilee year or something, we were there early and we stood in line for about an hour to an hour and a half, just, and then there was a very slow walk into the church. So I think that's the longest I've ever stood in line for anything, because other than that, I just don't have a bandwidth. I just can't be bothered. All right, let me know your thoughts. 88550913. What have you queued up for? 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

0: Simple Minds, and Don't You Forget About Me here on YFM 91.3. Good evening, it's Carol with you on the Escapade. All right, so we're just talking about the pandemonium that's been going around because of the new Swatch Audemars Piguet launch. Oh my gosh, people standing in line for days and days and days, getting into arguments and all sorts of things. And Adrian got in touch to say, I was in the queue for the White Omega Moon Swatch launched at Ion. I was the first in queue. It started at 12:30 p.m. on a Tuesday, and it went on till 8 a.m. the next day. So I stood in line for about 20 hours, and then my wife had to take over because I had to go to work. And she stood in line for about 2.5 hours. So between you and the wifey, that was like 22 and a half hours standing in line for the Omega Moon Swatch. Wow. I don't think that's as bad as what some of the recent queues got involved in for the Audemars Piguet launch. I wonder, that sounds really intense to me. And then we also hear from Calvin, who says, the craziest situation I ever saw was this combination of Singapore's two greatest passion, free stuff and food. Quartz free Tupperware giveaway. People queued overnight for containers. And you say some aunties came more prepared than people camping for concert tickets. You know, there were foldable chairs, portable fans, snacks, power bank. One uncle looked like he was attempting Everest Base Camp. It's not even Taylor Swift tickets, but food storage. And then, halfway, someone cut queue and suddenly the mood changed immediately. You know, Singaporeans are usually very peaceful until you threaten the sanctity of the queue system. Aunties became security guards overnight. And I can't laugh too much because I once queued 3 hours for a viral burger pop-up, you say? And by the second hour, strangers in line became family. By the time I ate the burger, honestly, the hunger and the trauma were the real seasoning. That is absolutely hilarious, Calvin. Thank you so much for getting in touch with that one. And then Mr. G says, I was just recently in a queue last week for the 21 cents lunch at Ashton's. I was number 144. I waited for over an hour, but I did manage to get in and I paid only 21 cents for my chicken steak with macaroni. And it looks good. Like, it looks good. I said, worth it or not? He says, yes, for 21 cents. Definitely worth standing in line for over an hour. Okay. Not too late for you to get in touch and tell me about something you stood in line for. How long were you queuing up for this one thing that you wanted so badly? And if you're not the kind of person to stand in line, what's the craziest thing you've seen Singaporeans queue up for? Okay, let me know. You can lead you to a dining experience for four worth over $160 from Three Coconut.
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0: 1FM weather. Going to be cloudy for the rest of today, and looking at tomorrow, do expect thundery showers over many areas in the afternoon.
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0: Roads, to look out for a breakdown on the ECP towards the city after Marine Parade. There's also a breakdown on the SLE towards BKE after Yio Chu Kang Road. SLE towards BKE accident after Woodlands Avenue 12. There is congestion till Upper Thompson Road. You want to avoid lanes 1 and 2. Drive safe.
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0: Berry's and Ode to My Family here on 1FM 91.3. And yes, I'm just learning that families have to get involved if you're planning on standing in line, queuing for something that is on offer or that is limited edition. Mark is saying, you know what, with the Swatch and Audemars Piguet launch, it's not a limited edition. So I don't understand why people have to stand in line for that. But, you know, if you're being paid as a student to stand in line, then I think it's acceptable. The longest I've queued for is about 1.5 hours for Tolok Blangah Char Kway Teow. But my customer paid me for the waiting time, so that's okay, you say. And the uncle even capped the order at 10 packets per person. Is that a thing with Char Kway Teow? Wow, where is this Tolok Blangah Char Kway Teow? Sounds amazing. So you said because there was a cap of 10 packets, I had to ask the lady in front of me to help me order extra packets so I too could try them as well. So, ooh, was it good? Did you bring some for me? Wow, legit. You even sent me a sign that says max purchase 10 packets. I am very curious right now. And then we hear from Jeffrey who says, hi Carol, the craziest queue I was in was for the McDonald's Hello Kitties back in early 2000. I had all the collection. In fact, yeah, every single one of them except the Space Kitty. In fact, I queued overnight for those Hello Kitties and I still have them now. Yeah, throwing them away would be pretty painful, I think. All the blood, sweat and tears from standing in line. That was, you know, that was quite a sad time because we saw the ugly side of Singaporeans. You know, you're queuing for the meals, those Hello Kitties. And I remember my brother getting married during that period. And in the morning when I got to the church, so this was like maybe at about maybe 9 or 10 a.m. in the dustbin in the church were all these uneaten packets of McDonald's breakfasts. You know, people had gone early in the morning to McDonald's, bought the meals, but didn't eat them and threw away the meals in the bin in church. So I was pretty flabbergasted by that, actually. So yes, if you managed to get those Hello Kitties, I still hope you're holding on to them, okay? For like, for your dear life, they should go to the grave with you. I don't care. All those meals were wasted. All right, not too late for you to chime in. 88550913. What's the longest you stood in line for something? And you've never stood in line for something, you haven't joined a queue for over 2 hours, okay? What's the craziest thing you've seen people queuing up for? Let me know via WhatsApp. Okay, could lead you to that dining experience for four with over $160 from three coconuts.
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0: Alrighty, on the roads, a number of breakdowns. One on the PIE towards Tuas after Jalan Eunos. On the CTE towards AYE after Outram Road. Also a breakdown on TPE towards CSLE after Tampines Avenue 7. That's all I have for you. Drive safe.
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8: These are your news headlines. I'm Shilpa Shades. Singapore's small and medium-sized enterprises now have a dedicated hub for financial advice and funding options. The Centre for Enterprise Financing Advisory was launched today by the Singapore Business Federation and Enterprise Singapore. Advisors at the centre will help companies assess their financial health and identify gaps in areas such as cash flow, financial reporting, and risk management. The centre will also guide businesses on alternative financing options, including private equity, private credit, and capital market instruments. The launch comes as a business survey found about 1 in 5 companies in Singapore is seeking additional financing. 3 online retailers in Singapore have stopped using fake countdown timers, false discount claims, and fabricated visitor numbers after action by the Competition and Consumer Commission of Singapore. The regulator says Boarding Gate, Origin Sleep, and Light in the Box used misleading online features to create a false sense of urgency and demand around products. CCS found some visitor numbers were randomly generated, while certain limited-time sales continued for nearly 2 years under different promotional names. All 3 companies have provided formal undertakings to stop the practices. In Taiwan, a Singaporean man was taken to hospital after falling from a cliff in New Taipei City over the weekend. Local media say the 25-year-old had been climbing at Dragon Caves on Taiwan's northeastern coast, where he reportedly lost his footing and fell about 7 meters. He suffered injuries to his head and hands, but was conscious when taken to hospital. The incident happened at the same climbing spot where a local woman died earlier this month. A magnitude 5.3 earthquake near the southern coast of Myanmar sent tremors through Bangkok and several parts of Thailand this morning. The quake struck at about 9 a.m. at a depth of 10 kilometers, with the epicenter located around 247 kilometers southwest of Maesot District. The tremor was felt across several districts in Bangkok, particularly in office towers, condominiums, and other high-rise buildings. Reports also came in from nearby provinces, though there were no immediate reports of casualties or major damage. The European Union is considering new rules to reduce reliance on China by forcing companies to source critical components from at least 3 different suppliers. The Financial Times reports the proposal would affect industries, including chemicals and industrial machinery. Under the plan, firms could be limited to sourcing only 30 to 40% of components from a single supplier, with the rest coming from companies outside the same country. The move comes as China continues to dominate the processing of minerals used in semiconductors, electrical vehicles, and advanced weapons. The proposals will be discussed on May 29th.
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0: Bon Jovi and Keep the Faith here on 1FM 91.3, which is something you got to do when you're standing in line, you're queuing for something you desperately want. And my goodness, we've got so many responses coming through for the different kinds of things. You have been queuing up for, Susanna says, the longest I've stood in line was for National Day Parade tickets. That was in 2004. Back in the day, we had to physically queue for the opportunity to watch the parade live. And my sisters and I queued overnight at Yio Chu Kang Stadium while our husbands minded the young children at home. How come the husbands were not queuing? They would probably go, I need to go to the toilet. I need to get something to eat. I need a drink. Okay. I understand why the ladies stood in line. And then we also hear from Ariel, who says, the longest I've stood in line quite willingly for a number of times was for Block 58 Bak Chor Mee. On a normal day, you would have to wait at least an hour before you could order. But from the point the uncle announced his retirement, the crowd exploded. For the rest of those two final months, you could be in the queue for up to 4 hours. And you say, I had been going there every Saturday since I was 4 years old, so it was a really bad habit to break. And, you know, so I had no choice. Stood in line until he finally closed. Oh, wow, the dedication for Bak Chor Mee. My gosh. All right, not too late for you to chime in. How long have you stood in line for something you really wanted? Was it worth it? And if you've never bothered to queue for something, what's the craziest thing you've seen people queue up for? Okay, let me know via WhatsApp. Could lead you to a cool prize for four with $160, a dining experience at Three Coconut.
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2: Hey, good evening, and hopefully you had a great Monday at work, yeah? 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Now, just because the negative thoughts are loud, it doesn't mean they are true. Yeah, we can think all sorts of things, but they don't, sometimes it's just how we feel, okay? Not necessarily a fact or truth for that matter. So hopefully that helps you out today. Meanwhile, back to the music. Here's the Lighthouse Family and Lifted.

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4: Look out for a breakdown on the PIE towards Changi after Jalan Eunos. Also, accident on the BKE towards Woodlands after the KJE PIE. You want to avoid lane 4. PIE towards Tuas, a breakdown after Jalan Eunos. And that's all I have for you. 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

0: Sting here on 1FM 91.3, 6:26 on a Monday. We're just talking about the longest you've stood in line for something. You know, all this off the back of the Swatch and Audemars Piguet launch, where people stood in line for days and days, got into fights and all sorts of things just for a watch, right? So what have you queued up for and for how long? Harley says, I remember queuing up for over 6 hours for Metallica concert tickets. This was in 2014 at the Changi Exhibition Centre. Oh my gosh, but it was worth it. I was in front. In fact, I didn't just queue for Metallica concert tickets once, but three times over three different years. Okay. And then we also hear from Nash, who says, the Woodlands checkpoint queue takes the cake, Carol, even from JB coming back, especially during the holidays, which is why I've not been to Malaysia in over two decades. I don't like the idea of queuing in line to cross the border. And then we also hear from Adrian.
1: Well, the longest queue I was in was for the Michael Jackson concert in Singapore. Started queuing in the afternoon and it was worth every minute.
0: Wow, I can't imagine standing in line to watch Michael Jackson. That is unforgettable as well, huh? And then we also hear from Michael, who says, I stood in line for about 3 hours in the pouring rain waiting to pay respects to our late Prime Minister, Mr. Lee Kuan Yew. It was as if the sky was also crying. You know what? A lot of people stood outside queuing, you know, along the roads. I was there as well with my best friend. And yeah, that was pretty unforgettable. It felt like all of Singapore had come together that day. And you're right. It did feel like the sky was crying. The heavens were crying. And finally, we hear from Cher. Now, here's a pretty bizarre story. She says, hi, Carol. The craziest thing I've queued for was for BTS Suga's solo concert merchandise. It was a guitar pick. There were 3 days of concerts. I went for the first and second day, queued after the concert on the first night. In fact, I queued overnight, but I didn't get it. Then I went again on the second night after the concert to queue overnight again.

0: managed to get it this time on the third morning. So it was concert queue, a total of over 2 days. For a guitar pick, I was like, Cher, is this, you know, Sugar's actual guitar pick? And you're like, no, it's a limited edition merch. You even sent me a photo of it. There were only 100 released every day. And you said you made friends while queuing. Yes, I can imagine. And you say you still meet up for online conversations and help each other get tickets now. That just blew my mind, Cher, and for getting in touch, I'm sending you that dining experience for four with over $160 from Three Coconut. Maybe you can bring your friends for this special meal and reminisce over that crazy time you had, huh? Queuing for merchandise. Well done. And of course, a big thank you to everyone who got in touch as well.
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4: These are your news headlines. I'm Shilpa Shades. Singapore's small and medium-sized enterprises now have a dedicated hub for financial advice and funding options. The Centre for Enterprise Financing Advisory was launched today by the Singapore Business Federation and Enterprise Singapore. Advisors at the centre will help companies assess their financial health and identify gaps in areas such as cash flow, financial reporting, and risk management. The centre will also guide businesses on alternative financing options, including private equity, private credit, and capital market instruments. The launch comes as a business survey found about 1 in 5 companies in Singapore is seeking additional financing. Three online retailers in Singapore have stopped using fake countdown timers, false discount claims, and fabricated visitor numbers after action by the Competition and Consumer Commission of Singapore. The regulator says Boarding Gate, Origin Sleep, and Light in the Box used misleading online features to create a false sense of urgency and demand around products. CCS found some visitor numbers were randomly generated, while certain limited-time sales continued for nearly 2 years under different promotional names. All three companies have provided formal undertakings to stop the practices. In Taiwan, a Singaporean man was taken to hospital after falling from a cliff in New Taipei City over the weekend. Local media say the 25-year-old had been climbing at Dragon Caves on Taiwan's northeastern coast, where he reportedly lost his footing and fell about 7 meters. He suffered injuries to his head and hands, but was conscious when taken to hospital. The incident happened at the same climbing spot where a local woman died earlier this month. A magnitude 5.3 earthquake near the southern coast of Myanmar sent tremors through Bangkok and several parts of Thailand this morning. The quake struck at about 9 a.m. at a depth of 10 kilometers, with the epicenter located around 247 kilometers southwest of Maesot District. The tremor was felt across several districts in Bangkok, particularly in office towers, condominiums, and other high-rise buildings. Reports also came in from nearby provinces, though there were no immediate reports of casualties or major damage. The European Union is considering new rules to reduce reliance on China by forcing companies to source critical components from at least 3 different suppliers. The Financial Times reports the proposal would affect industries, including chemicals and industrial machinery. Under the plan, firms could be limited to sourcing only 30 to 40% of components from a single supplier, with the rest coming from companies outside the same country. The move comes as China continues to dominate the processing of minerals used in semiconductors, electrical vehicles, and advanced weapons. The proposals will be discussed on May 29th.
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0: On the the roads, do look out for an accident on the BKE towards Woodlands after KJE PIE. PIE towards Changi, a vehicle breakdown after Jalan Yunos. And on the ECP towards the city, look out for some roadworks after Rocha Road. Avoid Lane 4, drive safe.
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0: Kathy Dennis. Check us about 6:40 on this Monday evening. Carol with you, and time for us to give away another cool prize. This time round, it is an interior detailing session with over $200, courtesy of Wash Car. Now, they are a mobile car care service, and it travels to you. So, no queues, which we were just talking about, no waiting, and they use professional-grade products for a very thorough, high-quality clean, perfect for drivers who want to keep their car fresh and clean, and you can find out more at washcar.sg. I love the idea of not having to travel to wash my car, but they come and, you know, help you instead to where you are. That is amazing. Good stuff. Let me give them some claps. Thank you, Wash Car. All right, for today's prize, we're playing Odd One Out. I'm going to list you six things. And once you figure out which one doesn't belong on the list, drop me a WhatsApp and tell me which one doesn't belong and why. Okay, very important. Now, here's an animal-based list. Okay, number one, a lion. Number two, tiger. Number three, hyena. Number four, leopard. Number five, cheetah. And number six, jaguar. Which one doesn't belong on this list and why? So, recap, lion, tiger, hyena, leopard, cheetah, jaguar. Which one doesn't belong on this list? Tell me why. 88550913 on WhatsApp could lead you to that prize from Wash Car, an interior detailing session with over $200.
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1: Cloudy for the rest of today, and looking at tomorrow, do expect thundery showers over many areas in the afternoon.
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1: On the roads, look out for an accident on the ECP towards Changi after Siglap Road. On the BKE towards Woodlands, a breakdown after Bukit Panjang Road. And CTE towards AYE, there is a breakdown after Ang Mo Kio Avenue 5. PIE towards Changi, a breakdown after Jalan Eunos. Do drive safe.
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0: 1FM 91.3, Duran Duran and Hungry Like the Wolf. Unfortunately, the wolf did not make my list of six animals earlier. Were you able to figure out which animal is the odd one out and why? Okay, quick recap. Lion, tiger, hyena, leopard, cheetah, jaguar. Which one is the odd one out and why? Of course, lots of entries came through via WhatsApp at 88550913. We hear from Ed, who says...
1: it's the hyena, because it's not a cat.
0: That is absolutely correct. The hyena doesn't belong on this list because it is not a cat. In fact, it's not even a dog. It belongs in its very own category. So well done if you were spot on as well. Claps for you. And Ed, you are walking away with that cool prize from Wash Car, an interior detailing session with over $200. Well done. And here's a song going out to everyone else who got it right. It's the Backstreet Boys and Larger Than Life.

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5: Look out for an accident on the ECP towards Changi after Siglap Road. On the PIE towards Changi, a vehicle breakdown after Jalan Eunos. And AYE towards Tuas, there's been a breakdown at Clementi Road exit. Do drive safe.
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7: These are your news headlines. I'm Shilpa Shades. M1 will be back on the market after parent company Keppel said it will allow its proposed sale to Simba Telecom to lapse later this week. It follows the IMDA's decision to suspend its review of Simba's $1.43 billion bid amid a probe into the possible unauthorized use of radio frequencies. IMDA says the alleged breach could violate Singapore's Telecommunications Act and Simba's operating license conditions. If found guilty, Simba could face a fine of up to $1 million or 10% of its annual turnover. A 68-year-old man has died after falling onto the tracks in front of an oncoming train at Sega Elati Station early this morning. Police say they were alerted to the incident at around 5:50 a.m. The man was pronounced dead at the scene by paramedics. Preliminary findings indicate no foul play is suspected, and investigations are ongoing. SMRT says its care team has reached out to the man's family. The incident disrupted train services between Senja and Bukit Panjang stations for around 4 hours, before normal service resumed just after 10 a.m. Malaysian authorities say they have recovered the bodies of all 16 passengers who went missing after a migrant boat sank off the country's western coast last week. The boat capsized off Pangkor Island on May 11th, carrying 39 people. Perak state authorities say 23 people were rescued, all confirmed as Indonesian nationals. The migrants were heading to various destinations in Malaysia, including Penang, Selangor and Kuala Lumpur, in search of work. In Thailand, the driver of a freight train involved in a deadly collision with a public bus on Saturday has tested positive for drugs. The crash killed 8 people and injured 30 others after the train struck the bus at a bus railway crossing in the Thai capital. Police have charged both the train driver and a railway crossing guard with negligence causing death and injury, though both men deny the charges. Authorities are now investigating whether the train failed to stop despite warning signals at the crossing. And finally, the U.S.-Israeli wall with Iran has cost companies around the world at least $25 billion, and the bill is still rising. A Reuters analysis of corporate statements from companies listed in the U.S., Europe and Asia found at least 279 firms have cited the conflict as a trigger for defensive measures, including price increases, production cuts and staff furloughs. Airlines have taken the biggest hit, nearly $15 billion, as jet fuel prices have nearly doubled. Japanese carmaker Toyota has warned of a $4.3 billion impact, while Procter & Gamble estimates a $1 billion blow to post-tax profits.
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5: Good evening, Carol, your buddy at dinner time. And coming away this hour, if you're still on the road, some great tracks for you from Starship, Billy Idol, as well as the Pet Shop Boys. For now, though, let's get things going with Joss Stone and Super Duper Love.

0: sounds of Aqua and Turn Back Time here on 1FM 91.3, 716 on a Monday. And in entertainment news, it is the end of an era as we say goodbye to Stephen Colbert this week and The Late Show. Network executives have described the cancellation as a final decision in a difficult late-night environment, though industry experts have pointed out that Colbert's show is the biggest moneymaker of all the late-night shows. CBS Network in the U.S. announced a star-packed final week, and Jon Stewart, as well as Steven Spielberg, are scheduled to appear, along with musical performances from David Byrne and Bruce Springsteen. In other news, have you noticed the uncanny resemblance between Will Ferrell and Chad Smith from the Red Hot Chili Peppers before? It is pretty bizarre. Now, Will Ferrell recently hosted the season 51 finale of Saturday Night Live, but the surprise came when Chad Smith stepped out for the opening monologue. The audience initially cheered for Chad, who humorously claimed that he was the host and had a 7-year tenure on SNL before Will Ferrell appeared to confront him. Go check out the video. It's a good laugh. Will Ferrell, SNL.
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0: Alrighty, on the roads, do look out for a breakdown on the PIE towards Changi after Jalan Eunos, and on the CTE towards the SLE, heavy traffic between Ang Mo Kio Avenue 3 and Brattle Road. Drive safe.
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0: Backstreet Boys and Domino Dancing here on 1FM 91.3. Welcome to The Escapade. 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Now, why couldn't the sailors play cards? Yeah, to pass the time, they play cards. Well, they couldn't play cards because the captain was standing on the deck.
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2: These are your news headlines. I'm Shilpa Shades. M1 will be back on the market after parent company Keppel said it will allow its proposed sale to Simba Telecom to lapse later this week. It follows the IMDA's decision to suspend its review of Simba's $1.43 billion bid amid a probe into the possible unauthorized use of radio frequencies. IMDA says the alleged breach could violate Singapore's Telecommunications Act and Simba's operating license conditions. If found guilty, Simba could face a fine of up to $1 million or 10% of its annual turnover. A 68-year-old man has died after falling onto the tracks in front of an oncoming train at Sega Elati Station early this morning. Police say they were alerted to the incident at around 5:50 a.m. The man was pronounced dead at the scene by paramedics. Preliminary findings indicate no foul play is suspected, and investigations are ongoing. SMRT says its care team has reached out to the man's family. The incident disrupted train services between Senja and Bukit Panjang stations for around 4 hours, before normal service resumed just after 10 a.m. Malaysian authorities say they have recovered the bodies of all 16 passengers who went missing after a migrant boat sank off the country's western coast last week. The boat capsized off Pangkor Island on May 11th, carrying 39 people. Perak state authorities say 23 people were rescued, all confirmed as Indonesian nationals. The migrants were heading to various destinations in Malaysia, including Penang, Selangor and Kuala Lumpur, in search of work. In Thailand, the driver of a freight train involved in a deadly collision with a public bus on Saturday has tested positive for drugs. The crash killed 8 people and injured 30 others after the train struck the bus at a bus railway crossing in the Thai capital. Police have charged both the train driver and a railway crossing guard with negligence causing death and injury, though both men deny the charges. Authorities are now investigating whether the train failed to stop despite warning signals at the crossing. And finally, the U.S.-Israeli wall with Iran has cost companies around the world at least $25 billion, and the bill is still rising. A Reuters analysis of corporate statements from companies listed in the U.S., Europe and Asia found at least 279 firms have cited the conflict as a trigger for defensive measures, including price increases, production cuts and staff furloughs. Airlines have taken the biggest hit, nearly $15 billion, as jet fuel prices have nearly doubled. Japanese carmaker Toyota has warned of a $4.3 billion impact, while Procter & Gamble estimates a $1 billion blow to post-tax profits.
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3: Put up for an accident on the SLE towards BKE after Upper Thompson Road, avoid lane 1. AYE towards Tuas, a breakdown after Penjuru Road. And on the PIE towards Changi, a breakdown after Jalan Eunos, do drive safe.
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0: 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Carol with you. 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
0: Cloudy for the rest of today, and looking at tomorrow, do expect thundery showers over many areas in the afternoon.
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0: Look out for an accident on the SLE towards BKE after Upper Thompson Road. Avoid Lane 1. AYE towards Tuas, a breakdown after Penjuru Road. And on the PIE towards Changi, a breakdown after Jalan Yunos. Do drive safe.
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0: Hot FM 91.3, Good Times Greatest Hits, Color Me Bad and All for Love. And yes, what's the longest you've queued for something because you loved it so much? Gotta have it. Was it worth it? And we had so many interesting responses come through. Lots of people queuing for concert tickets like Metallica, Taylor Swift. Also people queuing for the Hello Kitties. Remember that back in the day? All this inspired by the latest Swatch and Audemars Piguet launch, right? All around the world, complete chaos. People queuing for days and days, getting into trouble. Police in New York had to use pepper spray on people standing in line because they were getting so disorderly. So it's been pretty bizarre, and it's not something that we are not familiar with. I think in Singapore, we like to queue for things as well. Kelvin got in touch to say how he once joined a queue for free Tupperware, and there were lots of aunties there queuing overnight for free Tupperware. And then we had people queuing for food, things like char kway teow or bak chor mee especially, that always came out tops. Roast pork as well, says Irvin. He complained about how he used to be able to get his roasted pork quite quickly and quite easily, but then because of one TikTok video, he now has to stand in line for about 40 to 60 minutes because someone talked about it on TikTok. And our winner for today was Sherlyn, who got in touch to say the craziest thing I've ever queued for was for BTS Suga's solo concert merchandise. It was a guitar pick, limited edition, only 100 pieces released each day. There were 3 days of concerts and I attended the first and the second day. I queued after the concert on the first night. Overnight, I didn't get it. Then I went back again on the second night after the concert to queue overnight again, and I managed to get it on the morning, okay, on the third morning. So it was concert queue, a total of over 2 days. My gosh, that is next level perseverance. And I should hope you are enjoying that guitar pick. You sent me a picture. It's still in its packaging. And how much is it worth? Okay, that's my question. Is it worth as much as a Swatch and Audemars Piguet watch? Well, it's all personal, of course, right? Beauty lies in the eye of the beholder. All right, so big thank you to everyone who chimed in on the show today, and congratulations to all our winners. You enjoy the rest of your evening. I'm going to be handing things over to Jules, and she's sitting in for Simon Lim this week as well, so do hang tight. I'll speak to you tomorrow. Mwah, be well.
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0: Look out for an accident on the SLE towards the BKE. After Upper Thomson Road, there is congestion. Avoid lane 1. In the MCE tunnel towards the AYE, look out for a breakdown before Central Boulevard. And on the KJE towards PIE, a breakdown after Woodlands Road. Do drive safe.
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8: These are your news headlines. I'm Shilpa Shades. M1 will be back on the market after parent company Keppel said it will allow its proposed sale to Simba Telecom to lapse later this week. It follows the IMDA's decision to suspend its review of Simba's $1.43 billion bid amid a probe into the possible unauthorized use of radio frequencies. IMDA says the alleged breach could violate Singapore's Telecommunications Act and Simba's operating license conditions. If found guilty, Simba could face a fine of up to $1 million or 10% of its annual turnover. Meanwhile, Keppel shares fell as much as 5% this morning after the M1 Simba deal fell through. The counter dropped $10.07 just after 10 a.m., its lowest since December, erasing more than $950 million in Keppel's market capitalization with a 53-cent fall. It later paired some losses to close 2.1% down at $10.38. It follows the IMDA's decision to suspend its review of Simba's $1.43 billion bid amid a probe into the possible unauthorized use of radio frequencies. Singapore's small and medium-sized enterprises now have a dedicated hub for financial advice and funding options. The Center for Enterprise Financing Advisory was launched today by the Singapore Business Federation and Enterprise Singapore. Advisors at the center will help companies assess their financial health and identify gaps in areas such as cash flow, financial reporting, and risk management. The center will also guide businesses on alternative financing options, including private equity, private credit, and capital market instruments. The launch comes as a business survey found about 1 in 5 companies in Singapore is seeking additional financing. Malaysian leader Anwar Ibrahim met with the country's king today, a day after the prime minister floated the possibility of calling an early election. A general election is not due until early 2028, but Mr. Anwar is under pressure to seek consent from Sultan Ibrahim to call polls due to growing tensions within the ruling coalition. The chief secretary to the government was also present at the meeting at the National Palace. This comes after the Barisan Nasional Bloc, led by UMNO, said it will contest all 56 seats in the upcoming Johor State election without Anwar's Pakatan Harapan coalition. The Indonesian rupiah has hit a record low following a global sell-off fueled by inflation fears. The currency dropped as much as 1.1% to 17,658 per US dollar today, the worst performer in the region. It also slumped against the Singapore currency, down 1.2% to 13,804 per Singapore dollar. At this rate, the rupiah has weakened about 6% to the Sing dollar this year. Against the US dollar, the rupiah has fallen more than 5% in 2026, making it Asia's second worst performer after the Indian rupee.
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9: Yeah, it's 8.05 on this 18th of May. It's Monday. Woo! We have made it through Monday. What a relief. Well, time to sit back, relax, and chill out as we go through these hits.

Yep, sit back, relax, and just enjoy the music. We're going to start things off with Take That featuring Lulu with Relight My Fire. How you doing today? It's Joel sitting in for Simon all the way till midnight. Come say hello at 8855-0913 and tell me what made your day today.

It's 1FM 91.3, the sounds of Trademark and Only Love. On this Monday evening, it's at 8:18. Oh, 8:18. It's 18th of May, so Monday. And yes, we really made it through. It's been a really hectic past few days for me. So I hope your days were not as hectic as mine. But whatever it is, okay, today, what put a smile in your face and help you get through today? Monday being the bluest day of the week. Let me know. Tell me at 8855-0913. Okay. Also, still to come, music from Justin Timberlake, Bewitched, as well as the Dan Hill and Vonda Shepherd, Can't We Try, up next on 1FM 91.3. 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

0: Justin Timberlake with Cry Me a River on 1FM 91.3 at 8:30 on this Monday, 18th of May. It is Jules sitting in for Simon all the way till midnight. And I'm saying hello to Danielle, who's asking what to eat for dinner. Well, let's just see. You said you've got like fries on your mind. Well, let me tell you, I had a really great burger last night from Wine Connection, you know, and they had some really great fries. I just could not stop myself from just munching of them. I did a takeaway, but I just had to keep like eating and pinching and eating and pinching because it was just so good. Okay, of course, by the time you bring them home, they're a little bit soggy, right? So might as well just eat them when they're fresh, right? Do you have any other burger or fries place? So where do you get really great fries? Okay, and what do you feel like eating for dinner tonight if you haven't had yours already? For your information, I have had mine already, and I've got a question about how I did my order actually. So I will ask you about that in just a little while. I'll stay tuned for in the meantime. We've got Alphaville with Big in Japan, as well as a throwback coming away from America. So stay right here.
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0: 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Monday, 18th of May. How are you doing today? A very good evening to you. We made it through Monday. Very excellent of us. Well done us. Pat on our back. All right. Have you had your dinner yet? I did. I did earlier today. Got some Thai fan. You know, like you go to the economical rice store and got myself some meat, veggies, as well as rice. I wanted brown, but they didn't have brown already. Now, apparently there's an order to how you should make your Thai fan order to make it the best way. And I find that I have been doing it wrong. That's right. So apparently if I like to have gravy on my rice, then you're supposed to ask for the gravy first. Wow, I did not know that. So I always have it last. And that's why the gravy, the curry gravy I normally get, gets all over the food. So you're supposed to ask for like the gravy on the rice. Then you start ordering your dishes, right? And the order of which you're supposed to order is like the meat first. So apparently you're going to get more portions of meat and then the veggies last. Okay, so that's what I did. Okay, so I did get quite a lot of meat today. I'm trying to eat more protein and less carbs, you know. But I completely forgot on ask for gravy first bit. Do you do that? What is the order that you get your Thai fan, okay, or your economical rice? Let me know. And also tell me what's for dinner today. I'll tell you what's coming up. Four songs to keep you happy while you have your dinner. If you haven't had it yet, Irene Cara as well as Eagles up next.
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That's a Grammy Award winning Flashdance, What a Feeling from Irene Cara. Good evening to you. This is Jules sitting in for Simon all the way till midnight today and all the rest of this week. He will be back next week. Don't you worry. In the meantime, though, well, we've got more great tunes for you to stick around. Still to come, Mariah Carey, but also in the next hour, listen out for these great tracks.

0: Yep, and if you want to say hello to anyone, just do so at 8855-0913. It's Jules with you all the way till midnight on this 18th of May. How you doing?
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Number one on the US Billboard Adult Contemporary Chart, and also did really well on Billboard Hot 100. It's Jules with you on this Monday evening. It's 9:16, and music continues in just a little while. In the meantime, yes, I have been learning the fine art of how to order Thai fan. I've learned, and I'm trying to reprogram my brain that curry or gravy goes on first. Dave said, Dave Tan, well, thank you so much for your message. You say, yeah, I must learn that the right way to do it is you must ask for gravy first, okay? Because the guy, the Thai fan guy, also told you, you have to ask for your gravy first when you did the same thing as me, get the gravy last. Otherwise, by the time the dishes are on top of the rice, there's less space for the curry gravy to seep in. And Danielle, thanks for your message. You say, I don't get a gravy for mine because it's, less healthy. I'm saying, yeah, I know, but just a little bit, a drizzle. You know, you don't have to get a curry gravy. You can get a brown one. Just ask them, eat din din. That's my bad Chinese. All right, you stick around. Have you got any other tips and tricks for Thai fan ordering? Let me know at 8855-0913. Lone Star with Amazed, Dandy Warhols, and Bohemian Like You up next. 1FM 91.3.

0: Tell me, how great was it for you, or was not, or was? What put a smile on your face? Talk to me. Same number, 8855-0913. I spent this afternoon at a ladies' tennis luncheon, and it was pretty fun. And that put a smile on my face, made me pretty happy because I got to see a lot of ladies, friends in my tennis world that I haven't seen in quite a while. So that was a pretty uplifting part of the day for me. But there was also something that happened that kind of like not freaked me out, but kind of like made me a little bit concerned, like, oh great, how do you get through this? I'm talking about a wardrobe malfunction. Yes, I had a wardrobe malfunction. We'll tell you more in just a little bit. In the meantime, tell me what was good or not. Exchange stories, okay? On 1FM for you today at 8855-0913. Music continues. Michelle Branch, as well as the 3 Degrees with a throwback coming up next. So stay right here.
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It's Jody Watley, Don't You Want Me on 1FM 91.3 from the album Jody Watley. It's Jules with you on this Monday evening at 9:29. And apparently a lot of us are having Thai fun for dinner, okay? If you had something different, let me know. Talk to me and tell me at 8855-0913. All right, how was your Monday today? You know, we got through Monday. Hooray for us! Three cheers for us, okay?

0: That's Breathe and How Can I Fall on 1FM 91.3. Actually, my really favourite part was that last bit where they just have the drums. How are you doing today? And not to say I don't like the song. I love that song, okay? It brings back really good memories. From my very young years, very, very young. It's Monday, 18th of May. Jules with you all the way till midnight. And hey, I was going to tell you about this thing that happened to me today, right? But you got to tell me if anything like that has ever happened to you, okay? So, anybody remember that wardrobe malfunction that Janet Jackson apparently experienced during the Super Bowl 2004, I think 2004 with Justin Timberlake, yeah? Yeah, so I had a wardrobe malfunction, but nothing as drastic as that, okay? So, just don't get any ideas. Okay, so I went for this tennis luncheon, and I saw that it was a theme to it, right? So, I had a pair of shoes that I hadn't worn in a long time, so I thought, okay, you know what? It's a really good pair of shoes and I'm going to give it a go today. So then I'm thinking I'm going to test this out and see whether I walk around a little bit and see if it's kind of like wonky because I haven't worn it in a while. So it was like, okay, it's holding up well. I think it's going to be fine. And I'm like, okay, go there to the function place. And I'm walking around and it starts to feel like, hey, the ground feels like it's sinking a little bit. And I'm like, oh no, oh no. And then I realized that my shoes were actually starting to sink and pieces in it were falling out. And then I turn around and I see all these little black things on the ground behind me as though my shoes are literally losing their bowels as we speak. And I'm walking and I'm like, uh-oh, this is not good. And every step I take, I can feel myself getting shorter and shorter. I was like, oh no, my shoes are falling apart on me and I still have the entire luncheon to go through. What am I going to do? And I don't want to go around like leaving little pieces of black things on the ground behind me. You know, it's a really bad look on this like light colored carpet. So I kind of like was, you know, contemplating just walking around barefoot. But then I thought, okay, I cannot be so caveman-like, right? So anyway, I told a friend of mine, and luckily she had a pair of shoes, a pair of shoes in her car, and she very kindly loaned me. So thank you so much, Unha. You are my lifesaver today. Has anything like that happened to you? You know, I've gone through so many things like that. It doesn't even embarrass me anymore. I was just slightly embarrassed about leaving the, you know, black stuff behind. I tried to pick up, but it kept falling apart. And anything embarrassing like that happened to you? A wardrobe malfunction? Let me know at 8855-0913. All right, still to come, one of my favorite songs, Tote Duet Sprocket. Stick around.
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0: 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Number one in at least 19 countries. It's 1FM 91.3, Good Times Greatest Hits. You got me, Jules, for company all the way till midnight. And still to come in the next hour, we have fabulous tunes. Don't go anywhere, okay? Listen out. This is Madonna coming up in the next hour. Also, Falco. And Camouflage. The great the and Spandau Ballet with Gold. Listen for all that and more in the next hour. In the meantime, still to come, Queen with David Bowie, Under Pressure. So just stay right here.
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0: It's Bon FM 91.3. That's Nelly featuring Tim McGraw and Over and Over at 10:14. It is right now on this Monday evening, 18th of May. How are you doing today? This is Jules keeping you company all the way till midnight, sitting in for Simon. He'll be back next week. All right. Thanks so much for your messages. Kenneth, you say, according to the wardrobe malfunction, sports shoes splitting at the front and flapping like a mouth, and you're nowhere near home. That's right. That's happened to me before as well. I told you I have very thick skin now by now, so a lot of things don't quite faze me anymore. Just like, yeah, you know what? You can laugh at it, but I'm just going to laugh at myself too. Any wardrobe malfunction stories you want to share, tell me at 8850913. All right, I just watched this reel, right, on Straits Times Instagram. There was this mass theft from a JD Sports store in Australia. Crazy stuff. You can go and check it out. They had this footage from the store, and then this kid, suddenly just a whole load of them are just running through. Teenagers, I believe. They've got these black hooded puffy jackets on with the hoods up, of course, and grabbing stuff and just running out of the store. And staff are just like running after them and grabbing them and trying to get hold of the things that they're stealing and then pulling them back and everything, trying to stop them. All of them got away. I don't think they managed to catch anyone. But it's pretty crazy if you look at it, right? I don't know how brave these people are. I don't know why they can do these things. And then I saw another video the other day on Stomp about this woman who had her brand new Uniqlo pants stolen from her clothes hanging out outside her house. So, you know, like, she had a bit of a landing space, so she'll hang her clothes out there to dry. And there are these two girls who are, you know, sneakily stealing stuff from there. And she said, you know, the last time stole stuff, so I put up CCTV. But, you know, to no avail, they're still stealing these brand new pairs of Uniqlo pants from her clothesline, just right brazenly there. So I'm just wondering, right, have you had anything like that happen to you? Have you had stuff stolen from you, like brand new things? You're like, oh my goodness, I just bought these things, and why are people stealing them? So then, you know, what do you do next? For me, I don't really hang my stuff outside because I don't really have a corridor to hang my things. But if you have, that's the only space you have to get sunlight, and you hang your stuff there, what do you do? And have you had things stolen from you? All right, let me know. Talk to me at 8850913. All right, and still to come, music from John Farnham as well as Camouflage. So don't go anywhere.
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0: It's Innie Kaboozy. Here comes the Hot Stepper on 1FM 91.3. It's 10:44. It is on this Monday, 18th of May. How was your Monday today? Let me know. Talk to me at 8855-0913. And before that, you heard from Amadeus, Rock Me Amadeus, Falco. I think it's the only German language song that has actually peaked at the Billboard Hot 100. You went to number one. Yes, it's the only German language song. So, you know, if you're going karaoke, if you can actually sing the song, Rock Me Amadeus, I will give you a standing ovation. But I would like to see you as well. Have you tried it? All right, still to come, we've got Madonna as well as Europe with Carrie, so don't go anywhere. And weather-wise, well, tomorrow, it's going to be rainy, thundery showers over many areas in the afternoon, so don't forget to bring the umbrella. NEA says the weather's going to be hot and also wet. What's new? It's cloudy for the rest of the evening, though. Right now it's 27 degrees Celsius. Getting a bit cooler.
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0: 91.3. That's Madonna, Like a Prayer. Well, Madonna will be performing, headlining the FIFA World Cup 2026 in a halftime show, pretty much like the Super Bowl style, together with Shakira and BTS. So I'm hoping she's going to perform that song. It's one of her big songs. I love that one. Hope you're having a wonderful Monday evening so far. This is Jules with you till midnight. In the next hour, we have got fabulous music, so please don't go anywhere, like this one. Phil Collins coming up. Also, Savage Garden. And listen out for the Go-Go's as well. So if you're feeling sleepy, sorry, still got great songs to come. Destiny's Child as well, Say My Name, so don't go anywhere. It's Jules, by the way.
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0: 1FM 91.3, O-Town, All or Nothing. Good evening to you, Jules with you. All the way till midnight, it's 11:11 right now. Magical numbers. Well, if you're getting ready to go to bed, let me check with you. Do you sleep with the aircon on every night? Well, if you do, apparently research has shown that it's best at the temperature of 20 to 25 degrees Celsius. That's kind of like when you get the best sleep. However, there was another study published that says something else a little bit differently. Not completely, but okay. So you want to find out the details? Stick around. I will tell you more in just a while, along with music from Savage Garden and The Police coming up next. So don't go anywhere.
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0: 1FM 91.3, Good Times Greatest Hits, stepping out from Joe Jackson, inspired by his time in New York City. It's a highest charting single in the U.S., peaked at number 6 on a Billboard Hot 100. From his album Night and Day, hope you're enjoying the music. Night and Day on 1FM, this is Jules with you, sitting in for Simon all the way till midnight. And if you're just about preparing to go to sleep, you turn on your aircon. Apparently, it's great if you're bedroom temperature is between 18 degrees Celsius to 20 degrees Celsius. And sleep efficiency is the highest when you set your bedroom temperature between 20 to 25 degrees Celsius. But apparently, a study in energy and building in 2017 found that aircon with air vents directed at the body, even at speeds barely felt, caused more nighttime awakenings, higher heart rates, and more body movement, especially during light sleep stages. You know, when you're sleeping and you feel like this thing is like disturbing you, it's like aircon blowing straight at you. It's really quite uncomfortable, right? And apparently, people in air-conditioned environments had significantly more eye, respiratory, and general symptoms than those in naturally ventilated spaces, meaning the windows open and a fan. So cold, dry aircon can actually irritate the airway lining and trigger congestion, sneezing, and a runny nose, while unclean aircon can also recirculate dust and allergens. So make sure, if you want to sleep with the aircon on, the airflow should be pointed upwards or away from the bed, and filters, you got to clean them regularly. Or if you want to sleep with just the fan on, it's a trick that you got to do, okay? That's before you go to bed. So stay with me. I'm going to tell you more about that. And the sounds of Matchbox 20 coming up, as well as a throwback from Dire Straits.
1: 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It's
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0: 1FM 91.3, that's Matchbox 20, If You're Gone, from the album Mad Season, from September 2000. It's Jules with you, and you know, we were just talking about aircon. If you want to sleep with aircon, it's better if you have the vents pointed away from you, and also don't set it too low, though the temperatures should be between 20 to 24. I believe. And if you want to sleep with just the fan and natural ventilation, it can get a bit warm, right? Because the higher the temperature in the bedroom, the more uncomfortable you sleep. But here's a trick, okay, to get around that. If you shower in water of 40 degrees Celsius to 42.5, 1 to 2 hours before bed, it can actually shorten your sleep onset by around 36%, whether with or without aircon. So if you want to have a good sleep, take a warm shower 1 to 2 hours before your bed. It will relax you. And also, you'll have a nice sleep. So you'll take a shorter time to fall asleep. Okay? So you can also switch to breathable cotton or linen bedding and staying hydrated. Drink your water. I know some people don't like going to the bathroom middle of night. So maybe you can drink your water an hour before you go to bed. So whatever it is, I hope these tricks help you have a good sound sleep tonight, because rest is very important for the next day for you to be able to work well and play well and be happy, I suppose. Okay, still to come, music from Phil Collins, Shania Twain, right here on 1FM. How are you doing this evening?
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0: 1FM 91.3, Tevin Campbell, Can We Talk? Well, it's about time for me to head on out of here. We've got some more great tunes to come. Peter Cetera as well as Heart, so don't go anywhere. You have yourself a great night and have a good rest. And I will see you back tomorrow, 8 p.m. to midnight once again. This is Jules saying good night. And I'll see you tomorrow. Bye for now.
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0: So, you've had good food to put you in a good mood, and after lunch, there's still good music to get you in an even better mood. 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
2: Yeah. You know what? I like the playoffs. 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
2: These are your news headlines. I'm Shahzad Haque. Local telco M1 will be back on the market after parent company Keppel said it will allow its proposed sale to Simba Telecom to lapse later this week. It follows the IMDA's decision to suspend its review of Simba's $1.43 billion bid amid a probe into the possible unauthorized use of radio frequencies. IMDA says the alleged breach could violate Singapore's Telecommunications Act and Simba's operating license conditions. If found guilty, Simba could face a fine of up to $1 million or 10% of its annual turnover. Meanwhile, Keppel shares fell as much as 5% this morning after the M1 Simba deal fell through. The counter fell 53 cents to $10.07 just after 10 a.m., its lowest since December, erasing more than $950 million in Keppel's market capitalization. It later pared some losses to close 2.1% down at $10.38. A 68-year-old man has died after falling onto the tracks in front of an oncoming train at Segar LRT station early yesterday morning. Police say they were alerted to the incident at around 5:50 a.m. The man was pronounced dead at the scene by paramedics. Preliminary findings indicate no foul play is suspected and investigations are ongoing. SMRT says its care team has reached out to the man's family. The incident disrupted train services between Sunja and Bukit Panjang stations for around 4 hours before normal service resumed just after 10 a.m. In Thailand, the driver of a freight train involved in a deadly collision with a public bus on Saturday has tested positive for drugs. The train struck the bus at a busy railway crossing in the Thai capital, killing 8 people and injuring 30 others. Police have charged both the train driver and a railway crossing guard with negligence, causing death and injury. Both men, however, have denied the charges. Authorities are now investigating whether the train failed to stop despite warning signals at the crossing. Malaysia's Prime Minister Anwar Ibrahim met with the country's king yesterday, a day after he floated the possibility of calling an early election. A general election is not due until early 2028. But Mr. Anwar is under pressure to seek consent from Sultan Ibrahim to call polls due to growing tensions within the ruling coalition. The chief secretary to the government was also present at the meeting at the National Palace. This comes after the Barisan Nasional bloc, led by UMNO, said it will contest all 56 seats in the upcoming Johor state election without Anwar's Pakatan Harapan coalition.
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2: In the Premier League, Arsenal have moved a step closer to their first league title since 2004 after a 1-0 win over already relegated Burnley. Kai Havertz scored the only goal of the game with a first-half header from a Bukayo Saka corner. The result leaves Arsenal 5 points clear of Manchester City, who play Bournemouth tomorrow with 2 games still in hand. And there could soon be a major change at City, with reports suggesting manager Pep Guardiola is preparing to leave after 10 successful years in charge. The Spaniard is reportedly expected to confirm his departure after City's final game against Aston Villa. The 55-year-old has won 20 trophies with the club, including 6 Premier League titles and the Champions League. Former Chelsea boss Enzo Maresca is expected to replace him. In the NBA, the Western Conference Finals tip off today with the Oklahoma City Thunder taking on the San Antonio Spurs in Game 1. League MVP Shai Gilgeous-Alexander leads the Thunder into the series after Oklahoma City swept the LA Lakers in the previous round. But the Spurs, led by rising star Victor Wembanyama, won 4 of 5 meetings between the teams during the regular season. And finally, in schools hockey, Raffles Institution have ended a 27-year wait for the National School Games A Division girls title after a dramatic penalty shootout win over Victoria Junior College. RI came from behind to force a 1-1 draw before holding their nerve in the shootout. And that's your sports update. I'm Shahzad Haque.
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3: Alrighty, for today it's going to be more rain and thunder, and then temperatures are reaching a high of 33.
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6: Well, there you go. It's the morning drive with the Flying Dutchman and Lavinia. Thanks for having us on. Good morning.
3: Hey, good morning.
6: Hope you're having a great start to your day. Today's a special day for many reasons. It is World Fair Play Day.
3: Oh, nice. Okay.
6: It is World Family Doctor Day.
3: Ah.
6: I wonder how many families now have that relationship with their doctor, where the family doctor is almost a friend.
3: I think a lot of people still do.
6: I hope they do.
3: Kind of like, you know, pass on this doctor to
6: generation to generation. Today is also Plant Something Day.
3: Oh!
6: Plant something. Anything. Just plant something. Find a seed. Put it in the ground. Whatever.
3: Can I plant hope?
6: Something. Yes, you can plant hope. Yes, you can. We can plant hope for the opening of the Straits of Hormuz.
3: Yes!
6: Hopefully soon.
3: Oh!
6: Oh, God, when is that going to happen? Also, just around the corner, we're going to talk about birds here in Singapore.
3: Okay.
6: And also some very interesting and very talented young people have come up with an idea to help cancer patients.
3: Great.
6: I'll talk to you about that. So stay with us here on The Morning Drive. We kick off the show with a bit of Snap. It's 6:08.

0: That's Madonna and Like a Virgin at 6:15. So what's happened while you were asleep? Well, I gotta tell you, young cancer patients undergoing treatment at the National Cancer Centre Singapore can virtually experience being in a treatment room to help ease their anxiety before medical procedures.
1: Oh, that's great.
0: This has been developed by final year design and media students at Nanyang Polytechnic in partnership with NCCS. The virtual reality simulations are meant to better prepare pediatric patients for medical procedures like CT scans and radiotherapy.
1: Ooh.
0: Patients wear a VR headset that immerses them in a virtual treatment environment, engaging their senses of sight and sound as they move around. They will see how different machines work and hear the sounds they emit during the treatment process.
1: Okay.
0: The first simulation of CT scanning rooms was piloted in 2025. The tool was developed by 16 Nanyang Polytechnic students. I think that is absolutely brilliant.
1: Yeah.
0: Well done. Full story on that is in the Straits Times. Also in the Straits Times, we have had the highest bird death rate on record.
1: Highest bird death rate.
0: Among the birds worst hit are pigeons, the pink-necked green pigeon, the spotted dove, and the Asian glossy starling. These are the three worst ones.
1: Do we know what the cause is?
0: Yes, we do.
1: Oh.
0: Vehicular crashes, 3.8%. Attacks from predators, 25.3%. 39%. Flying into artificial structures, such as buildings and bus stops.
1: Oh, no.
0: So a lot of them are done that. Then there is... so that's the one article about the birds dying. And below that is the story of a school and a teacher who has tried to minimize bird collisions.
1: Oh.
0: So if you go past Commonwealth Secondary School,
1: okay,
0: you may see these CDs hanging off just outside the windows of the teacher's room. And it's not an art installation. The CDs are there to reflect light.
1: Ah,
0: so the birds know there's a building and stay away from it.
1: Did they encounter a lot of...
0: Yes.
1: Oh,
0: yeah,
1: dear.
0: And they were encountering dead kingfishers, and we know how pretty kingfishers are. Yeah, so it's very interesting that they've hung these...
1: And it worked.
0: It's worked. So it's quite two quite interesting stories together there,
1: like,
0: about bird deaths and the Commonwealth Secondary School.
1: Like, I've seen them put the CDs, right, hanging the CDs up... to sort of like deter birds. So
0: yeah.
1: I guess in a way it kind of
0: works. It does work. It does work.
1: Yeah.
0: I'm just wondering, I've seen them being hung in cars. Have you ever seen these CDs hung in taxis?
1: No.
0: I've seen CDs hanging off the rearview mirrors in taxis. I don't know what they are for. I don't know what they are for, but sitting in the back when those things hit light and that hits your eye, that is really distracting. So I don't know how the drivers drive with those things hanging in their cars.
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0: Let's see what's happening road-wise. No sign of any major problems. Good news for you. Stay within the speed limit. 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

0: The remedy, I won't worry. I guess we won't. Okay, so.
1: Oh my goodness. Can we just say a very good morning? Let's go Japanese. Ohio to Alice.
0: Okay.
1: Because she's right now in Tokyo and she's actually tuning in to us.
0: Oh, all thank the way you, in Japan. Alice.
1: Alice!
0: You're in Tokyo.
1: Alice! Ohio gozaimasu. How long are you going to be in Tokyo? Is there any chance
0: enjoy.
1: FD and I can join you there? Wait a minute, who's going to do the show?
0: Exactly.
1: Aww.
0: Jill, your leave has been cancelled.
1: She says, tuning in to us this morning, otherwise felt like something's missing. Aw, sweetheart.
0: Thank you, babe.
1: Have the best time in Tokyo, okay?
0: Absolutely.
1: And what? Eat up, because, I mean, the food is amazing. Anywhere,
0: in Tokyo, you get great food anywhere you go.
1: So you were asking us.
0: So I was saying yesterday, we were talking just now about these CDs that are being hung outside buildings to help with birds not colliding into buildings.
1: Yes,
0: and I mentioned
1: that
0: I'd seen CDs hanging inside taxis. You know, they hang them off the rearview mirror and the back window. And I've never understood why you would hang a CD in there, because when the sun hits it, and even if you're sitting in the back and you get that bolt of light in your eye, it's distracting. I don't know how the drivers do it. I have no idea.
1: Maybe it's meant to help their passengers behave. You know,
0: I don't know. Could be.
1: They shine the light and you're like stunned, right?
0: Maybe.
1: Like
0: maybe.
1: We might have we found out the reason.
0: Oh, okay.
1: From Suresh.
0: All right.
2: Good morning, FD. Good morning, Lavi. Good morning, Jill. Okay, FD, that one, the CD hanging behind taxi, that one, you know, you were saying on radio that your Grab driver was driving on high beam. For that kind of clowns lah, who like the high beam people, that kind of thing. So when the high beam, they cannot reflect, they cannot in their eyes.
1: I see.
0: Wow, it's a weapon.
1: Is that it?
0: It's a weapon. These CDs in your taxis are weapons. And now we know.
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0: Absolutely love him. Steve Winwood, Valerie 629. Thanks for having us on. It's the morning drive. Hope you're having a good start to your morning. We're going to try and make it better because we've got a stack of prizes to give away.
1: It really is a stack because each of them is just so full of amazing goodness. Now, remember that in the hour of 8 at 8 o'clock, we will be having our discussion. Will it be a fun one? Will it be a serious one? We don't know, but you should chime on in if you'd like to win for yourself this Fushi Maison Home Ritual Collection that's worth $150. It's chock full of luxury home care, their amazing collection to just elevate modern living. I like the idea of that. You know, if you're going to do chores, do it in the best way possible.
0: Yeah, yes, absolutely. Yes.
1: And we also have, what do they have in common? It's in the hour of 7 o'clock. And when you can give us the thing that they have in common, you could walk away with this amazing prize from Crunchy Melts, okay? This is a gift bundle that's worth $150. There are three amazing items inside. Care, their amazing collection to just elevate modern living.

0: you are, because that might just score you a bundle worth $170 from Nitty Gritty. It's got a dining voucher worth $100 and also exclusive merchandise, and it's all for you.
1: Sweet stuff. Also, we've got our poll coming up in the 7 o'clock hour. Yesterday, we ran a poll, your choice, physical photographs or digital photographs. You've still got a few minutes to get to our Instagram and get involved in that poll before we put up the new one today.
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2: These are your news headlines. I'm Shahzad Haque. Local telco M1 will be back on the market after parent company Keppel said it will allow its proposed sale to Simba Telecom to lapse later this week. It follows the IMDA's decision to suspend its review of Simba's $1.43 billion bid amid a probe into the possible unauthorized use of radio frequencies. IMDA says the alleged breach could violate Singapore's Telecommunications Act and Simba's operating license conditions. If found guilty, Simba could face a fine of up to $1 million or 10% of its annual turnover. Meanwhile, Keppel shares fell as much as 5% this morning after the M1 Simba deal fell through. The counter fell 53 cents to $10.07 just after 10 a.m., its lowest since December, erasing more than $950 million in Keppel's market capitalization. It later paired some losses to close 2.1% down at $10.38. A 68-year-old man has died after falling onto the tracks in front of an oncoming train at Segar LRT station early yesterday morning. Police say they were alerted to the incident at around 5:50 a.m. The man was pronounced dead at the scene by paramedics. Preliminary findings indicate no foul play is suspected and investigations are ongoing. SMRT says its care team has reached out to the man's family. The incident disrupted train services between Sunja and Bukit Panjang stations for around 4 hours before normal service resumed just after 10 a.m. In Thailand, the driver of a freight train involved in a deadly collision with a public bus on Saturday has tested positive for drugs. The train struck the bus at a busy railway crossing in the Thai capital, killing 8 people and injuring 30 others. Police have charged both the train driver and a railway crossing guard with negligence, causing death and injury. Both men, however, have denied the charges. Authorities are now investigating whether the train failed to stop

0: despite warning signals at the crossing. Malaysia's Prime Minister Anwar Ibrahim met with the country's king yesterday, a day after he floated the possibility of calling an early election. A general election is not due until early 2028, but Mr. Anwar is under pressure to seek consent from Sultan Ibrahim to call polls due to growing tensions within the ruling coalition. The chief secretary to the government was also present at the meeting at the National Palace. This comes after the Barisan Nasional bloc, led by UMNO, said it will contest all 56 seats in the upcoming Johor state election without Anwar's Pakatan Harapan coalition.
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3: Well, taking a look at it, there's not a lot that's going to get in your way as you head out this morning. No sign of anything major. There seems to be roadworks on the ECP, although I think they are probably done with by now. This is after Rocho Road. If you're heading towards the city, just look out for that, just in case they're still there. Stay within the speed limit, please. Have everyone buckled up. Be safe as you drive today. We're heading back to 1970.
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3: So here's a song written by a man everybody knows. In fact, they're a team everybody knows. The musician is Elton John. The lyricist is Bernie Taupin. In 1970, they wrote a song called Your Song. It was originally recorded by American rock band Three Dog Night, and it was on their album It Ain't Easy, but it was never released as a single because Three Dog Night wanted to give that opportunity to Elton John. He was opening for the band, and he was an up-and-coming performer at the time. So they said, we're not going to release this as a single. We'll let this up-and-coming performer release this as a single. In 1998, that single was inducted into the Grammy Hall of Fame. It is part of the 500 greatest songs of all time from Rolling Stone magazine. It is absolutely amazing. This song has been covered by Rod Stewart, Lady Gaga, Ellie Goulding. They've all done it. Even Ewan McGregor has sung this song in Moulin Rouge. Here it is from 1970, Elton John and Your Song. It's a

0: Wake up and win!
1: Yes, that's right. It's time to try and win a bundle worth $170 from Nitty Gritty. It includes a $100 dining voucher and an exclusive set of merch, which is the crew cap, the bookmark, the hand sanitizer, the lotion. 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So $170 bundle from Nitty Gritty up for grabs. How Singaporean are you?
2: Oh my goodness, I want the cap. Look at that.
1: The cap's really cool, right?
2: Nice.
1: Cap's really cool.
2: And then they do these sort of like crochet, they're called the nitty, as in K.
1: Oh, as in nitty gritty.
2: And it's very cute. Very like fried eggs, flowers. Oh, guys. Like.
1: Very nice. Very nice.
2: Oh, so cute. There's an octopus. There's a jellyfish.
1: Oh, there's a jellyfish too?
2: There's a jellyfish.
1: Oh, nice. I like. Very nice. Okay, so
2: let's
1: how Singaporean are you?
2: This is a very interesting one.
1: It's very important. This is your Singapore history. And you should know it.
2: Really?
1: Yes, of course.
2: Because I didn't know this.
1: Oh, you should know it. It's very Singaporean, okay, right, this one.
2: When did the term sarong party girl come about? It's not as recent as you might think. Hey, it's really interesting. Really,
1: yeah,
2: really
1: it's really interesting. When I did a bit of research, I went, say what?
2: Yeah, right?
1: Like, what?
2: So when did the term sarong party girl come about?
1: Come on, you guys know. 8855-0913.
0: Let's go. 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
2: It's going to be rain and thunder for today, and temperatures are reaching a high of 33.
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1: Well, taking a look at it, there's not a lot that's going to get in your way as you head out this morning. No sign of anything major. There seems to be roadworks on the ECP, although I think they are probably done with by now. This is after Rocho Road. If you're heading towards the city, just look out for that, just in case they're still there. Stay within the speed limit, please. 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

0: No such thing. 6:52 on the morning drive, and we're playing How Singaporean Are You?
1: Okay. When did the term sarong party girl come about? Mm. It is not as recent as you might think. I'm surprised by this because, you know, I thought it was more of a more recent thing.
0: You would have thought, what, the 80s probably?
1: Yeah. I mean, I was a young kid, but, you know, they were, right? There was a whole hoo-ha about it. There were comic books. It was quite interesting. And of course, there was that novel that came out as well, which is quite interesting as well. Yes. Okay. So we have, you know what? Most of you guys actually know the correct answer.
0: Yeah.
1: Yeah. One person was very specific
0: and said
1: 1989. So you were like 1989. I really did think it was
0: 1989 is not when the sarong party girl first came out. 1989 was when you met the first sarong party girl in your life.
1: That is so hilarious. Okay.
0: Where were you? That club on Scots Road? No.
1: Someone says, Jonathan says, I want to buy you 3 SPG lunch. What is an SPG lunch?
0: I don't know.
1: Onion prata.
0: I don't know.
1: Trying. Okay. I think we just need to head to the phone lines and see who can give us the correct answer. Hi, is this Amelia?
2: Yes, speaking.
0: All right, okay. Amelia. Go ahead.
1: I just want to know, is your son coming on the line as well?
2: He's right next to me.
1: Oh, okay, great. How old is he and what's his name?
2: This is Benjamin.
1: Hi, Benjamin.
0: So, a bundle worth $170 from Nitty Gritty. The question this morning is,
1: can you tell me when did the term sarong party girl come about?
3: The late 1940s, the late 1950s.
1: Yeah.
0: Well, we'll take it. Well done.
1: Correct. Yay.
0: Good stuff.
1: It was indeed in the 1940s and early 1950s. Yes, this term happened when Singapore was still under British rule, and all the local women, they were invited to social functions that were hosted by the British military forces, and they often wore traditional sarongs, giving birth to the name sarong party.
0: And how hence, if they went, they were a sarong party girl.
1: So that means there could have been sarong party boys too, right? Technically, is possible.
0: You know.
1: Yes,
0: it's possible. I'm just glad it never came about.
1: Benjamin and Amelia, congratulations.
2: Thank you.
0: Thank you for listening to 1FM. I just want to know what a kid that young was walking around knowing anything about sarong party girls.
1: But he's spot on.
0: What the hell?
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1: Three areas to look out for. The CTE towards the AYE, a vehicle broken down after Ang Mo Kio Avenue 5. AYE towards the MCE, an accident after the PIE, avoid lane 1. And the BKE towards the PIE, a vehicle broken down after Mundai Road. Please stay within the speed limit. 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
3: These are your news headlines. I'm Shazad Haq. The illicit vape market in Singapore generated more than $10 million in revenue between 2024 and 2025. A study by the EU-ASEAN Business Council and market research firm Euromonitor International found that illicit tobacco sales here also resulted in about $156 million in lost government revenue in the same period. Collectively, Singapore, Malaysia, Indonesia, Thailand, Vietnam, and the Philippines lost more than $13 billion, or about 16.6 billion Singapore dollars, in government revenue. The report warned that illicit tobacco will increasingly deprive governments of tax revenue and divert demand away from legitimate businesses. Three shuttle bus services plying key MRT stations along the Thompson East Coast Line will be rolled out on Saturday mornings from May 23rd to July 4th. This is because train services on the TEL and Downtown Line on those days will be adjusted to support the addition of new stations and tracks. SMRT says the paid shuttle bus services will run from 5 a.m. to 8:30 a.m. The shuttle bus services will run between Woodlands North and Caldecott, between Caldecott and Marina Bay, and between Marina Bay and Bayshore. Fares will follow the same fare structure as train journeys. Singapore stocks closed higher yesterday as regional markets posted mixed performances amid a surge in oil prices. The benchmark Straits Times Index gained 0.2% to finish at 4,996 points. ST Engineering led the gainers on the blue chip index, rising 4.1% to $10.79. The worst performer among STI constituents was Hong Kong Land, which fell 2.7% to $7.99. The three local banks ended mixed, with DBS Bank rising 0.9% to $60.76. OCBC was up 0.5% at $23.04, while UOB finished 0.03% lower at $37.29. In world news, Pakistan has handed the United States a revised proposal from Iran to end the war, warning that the two nations don't have much time to narrow their differences. Details of the proposal were not shared by Iran or Pakistan, although a Pakistani source said both sides keep changing their goalposts. Washington has urged Tehran to dismantle its nuclear program and lift its blockade of the Strait of Hormuz, while Iran has demanded compensation for war damage and an end to fighting on all fronts. U.S. President Donald Trump is reportedly expected to meet advisers today to discuss options for resuming military action. And in California, three people have been killed in a shooting at the Islamic Center of San Diego, the largest mosque in San Diego County, in what authorities are treating as a hate crime. Police say the victims are three adult males, one of whom was a security guard at the center. Two teenage suspects, aged 17 and 19, were found dead in a car nearby from apparent self-inflicted gunshot wounds. Investigators say it's still early and the full circumstances of the attack are yet to be established.
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3: In the Premier League, Arsenal have moved a step closer to their first league title since 2004 after a 1-0 win over already relegated Burnley. Kai Havertz scored the only goal of the game with a first-half header from a Bukayo Saka corner. The result leaves Arsenal 5 points clear of Manchester City, who play Bournemouth tomorrow with two games still in hand. And there could soon be a major change at City, with reports suggesting manager Pep Guardiola is preparing to leave after 10 successful years in charge. The Spaniard is reportedly expected to confirm his departure after City's final game against Aston Villa. The 55-year-old has won 20 trophies with the club, including 6 Premier League titles and the Champions League. Former Chelsea boss Enzo Maresca is expected to replace him. In the NBA, the Western Conference Finals tip off today, with the Oklahoma City Thunder taking on the San Antonio Spurs in Game 1. League MVP Shai Gilgeous-Alexander leads the Thunder into the series after Oklahoma City swept the LA Lakers in the previous round. But the Spurs, led by rising star Victor Wembanyama, won 4 of 5 meetings between the teams during the regular season. And finally, in schools hockey, Raffles Institution have ended a 27-year wait for the National School Games A Division girls title after a dramatic penalty shootout win over Victoria Junior College. RI came from behind to force a 1-1 draw before holding their nerve in the shootout. And that's your sports update. I'm Shahzad Ha.
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1: Good morning, it's the Flying Dutchman and Lavinia. Thank you so much for having us on.
7: Yes, indeed. Alrighty.
1: So yesterday we ran a poll on our Instagram, and it was close.
7: Oh, is it?
1: Your choice, physical photographs or digital photos?
7: Oh, I want to know the results of that.
1: 57% digital photos.
7: Okay.
1: Okay. That was close.
7: I can understand why.
1: I would
7: as
1: have
7: well.
1: Thought it would have been closer to 65, 70% on digital photos.
7: I understand,
1: photos.
7: Yep.
1: Because
7: yep,
1: of your
7: yep.
1: phone, right?
7: Yeah, it's just too
1: you
7: easy.
1: Just, you do everything
7: too
1: in the
7: convenient.
1: Phone.
7: Too convenient, yeah.
1: So yesterday, I just want to go on a little bit. Yesterday, I had my second 70th birthday party.
7: Ooh!
1: Which was kind of like a surprise. Everybody got together at the club to have dinner.
7: Okay.
1: And then they gave me gifts.
7: Ooh!
1: Gifts that would stimulate me to do things when I retire. So one child put together this entire package for exercise and fitness and well-being.
7: Wow.
1: Another child put together records that I had back in my days with Rita Fusion.
7: When you were DJing, like a club DJ.
1: Right? Well, even before that. This was even before I was a club DJ.
7: Oh.
1: This was Rita Fusion. So from those days, I had my record collection. And that came together with the turntable. I got a beautiful 5-year diary from my wife, which I'm going to start using from this exact birthday this year.
7: Nice.
1: It was really very, very, very special. And one child gave me 2 disposable cameras.
7: Oh!
1: Which I am going to use in Bali to film my birthday.
7: Wow.
1: So I'm going to have.
7: Not enough, love.
1: Well, it's 70 odd pictures. So I'm going to film.
7: No,
1: I'm going to film random things that we do in Bali.
7: Okay.
1: And I'm going to put it into an album, and it's going to be my 70th birthday.
7: Okay.
1: And it's going to be filmed on these disposable cameras.
7: Nice.
1: Because it's something I do want to do. So that was yesterday. So digital photography won out. Today, where you are right now, which is worse? Where you are right now, a younger boss or an older, stubborn boss?
7: Wow, younger boss or older, stubborn boss?
1: It's interesting.
7: Yeah.
1: Because the older, stubborn boss comes with a degree of experience and knowledge, I guess.
7: Yep.
1: But the younger boss is all drive and innovation, and it's exciting.
7: True, and also you wonder, like, how does he see an older sort of employee?
1: Yeah,
7: right?
1: Yeah. Interesting, huh?
7: Okay.
1: So that's your poll on Instagram today. Which is worse, a younger boss or an older, stubborn boss? Get involved in the poll. We kick off the hour with Janet Jackson at 7:09. Together again. Good morning.

0: It's a wild world. That's what they say.
1: That's you guys.
2: I love it. This is so cool.
1: It sounds so good, right?
2: I know.
1: Very good. I really can't get over that. So that's going to be a permanent fixture on the show, especially for Wild World.
2: For sure.
1: Hey, guys. Are you ready for your Wild World story for today?
2: Okay, what is it?
1: How much do you love to party?
2: A lot. Yeah.
1: Well, please, don't take it to the extremes of this guy.
2: What happened?
1: So there was a Missouri man by the name of James Scott. Now, he was really having fun, partying with his friends, drinking and all that he decided, I want to carry on partying. So, I will stop my wife from returning home. How does he plan to do that? He decides to damage a levee, and it ends up flooding his town. Yeah. So that his wife, the goal, was to leave his wife stranded at work on the Illinois side of the river.
2: Right, of the river.
1: Who comes up with this kind of things? That's a bit extreme, right? And while you're busy damaging the levee, then you're not partying, right? So, dude, focus. So,
2: what was his name? Jeb?
1: No, it was James Scott.
2: Oh, okay.
1: And but here's the thing, it wasn't just a minor delay. His actions actually caused one of the worst floods in America's history.
2: You don't say.
1: It flooded 14,000 acres of farmland. It destroyed homes. It shut down a major bridge. All this so that he could party. So he was actually charged under a very rare Missouri statute for intentionally causing a catastrophe.
2: That is unbelievable.
1: Hey, don't do these sort of things because he's actually serving life in prison.
2: Oh, wow.
1: It's very serious.
2: Wow.
1: Yeah. How does he come up with this?
2: I'm telling you, his actual name is Jeb. My name's Jeb.
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2: TPE towards the SLE, a vehicle broken down at the SLE BKE exit. PIE towards TWAS, a vehicle broken down after Bedok North Avenue 3. BKE towards the PIE, a vehicle broken down after Mundi Road. MCE towards the ECP, a vehicle broken down before Central Boulevard. Avoid lane 6. And on the AYE towards the MCE, we have an accident after the PIE. Avoid lanes 1 and 2. Stay within the speed limit, please. Have everyone buckled up. 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

0: 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It's 7:24.
1: That's what you'll be doing soon.
0: What's spinning me round?
1: No, because of your recent birthday present, you said you got
0: a turntable and
1: four of your own records.
0: Record.
1: It really props to your child
0: who actually
1: found that one.
0: I think the one thing I enjoy about our birthdays is we theme gifts, and I think that really helps make every birthday that little bit more special.
1: No, but I think it also helps for those, you know, when you're trying to buy a gift.
0: How many times do you go, I don't know what, the guy's got everything, right?
1: Yeah, but then when you have a theme, it's like you kind of, you know, it gives you a little bit of direction.
0: And it gives you know? you can also do a theme and then budget it. So you're going, okay, so we're talking about beach, $20.
1: I used to, my friend came up with that great idea for Christmas parties, right?
0: Yep.
1: So everyone got $20 budget and you had to get all your gifts from Daiso. And it was hilarious. It was a bit of Secret Santa.
0: But the stuff you get is so funny.
1: And some people, you know, they would theme it.
0: Some people
1: would like, you know, just get, you know, what they thought was really like useful. Yeah. It's really fun.
0: Yeah, it's
1: and
0: a lot
1: at
0: of fun.
1: Daiso, you get everything.
0: That's true.
1: Yeah.
0: That is true.
1: Sorry,
0: okay.
1: This is a bit distracting.
0: Yes, okay. So
1: some ideas for you.
0: Yes.
1: Heads up, headlines.
0: Okay,
1: it's really scary, all right? We are in the new age of tech. Wearable tech has taken a new step forward. Now, the rage is all these smart glasses, right?
0: Yeah, I know. I saw one the other day priced at, I think, $659.
1: Feels like a steal.
0: Huh?
1: Because I'm about to tell you about wearable smart contact lenses.
0: Oh, get out of here.
1: No, seriously. Okay, this would cost you about $2,000 a year. They hope, the makers hope to price it at $2,000 a year. So you will need to replace this, okay, every year.
0: Yeah, of course.
1: And it's going to be ready, hopefully, in 2030. That's not too far away. Now, this is from the company Expansio, okay? And this is a smart chip contact lens. And this headline news comes from CNN, where the reporters actually had a chance to not wear it, but she held like a little frame that was carrying the contact lens and she looked through it and she said it is so surreal. You would have like directions if you're driving, right? Appear in front of you, right? Because all the information, your apps, your content gets directly put onto your cornea and it's in front of you. That's some getting used to.
0: Yeah, that's weird.
1: Yeah. That's some getting used to. Well, the good thing is that for now, right, it's about projecting that information, right?
0: There's
1: no camera on the contact lens, love, because if not, you can't really wear it. So maybe privacy-wise...
0: It's better.
1: It's better
0: than what we've got now.
1: Yeah, yeah. So it will be things like it can actually show up, like, say, if you're calorie counting and you're buying food and stuff like that, information like that appears. Pretty interesting, right?
0: I would like it if we could also customize it a little bit, where if I'm driving, all I want are maps.
1: I don't want
0: anything else.
1: Yeah.
0: Whereas if I'm relaxing, all I want is this. I don't want that. You know what I mean?
1: Right. Yeah,
0: so you customize what you get at different times.
1: I think the possibilities are definitely endless.
0: Yeah.
1: And maybe, you know, in a way, people might be... Would you be more comfortable? Because there's no camera, right, for now on the contact lens because we don't have a camera that's thin enough, like the lens right? But yet, this is something you wear inside your eye. So safety-wise, apparently it uses microwatts. Very, very low sort of power voltage.
0: Yeah.
1: But would you be comfortable with this smart chip going in your eye? For now, the company is aiming to use this smart contact lens as with biosensors. So it's more about like health data tracking.
0: Which is great.
1: Which is good also, right?
0: Good. Yeah. Really, really good.
1: Yeah, who knows? Maybe like I could be staring at someone and I'd be like, have them check out, you know, there's maybe a growth on his face or whatever. And then it detects like, it might be a possible, I don't know.
0: You become an instant doctor.
1: No, not that loud. But you know what I mean? It's like the possibilities are kind of endless.
0: This is really quite
1: interesting.
0: Very
1: something
0: true.
1: To look out for in 2030. The other thing I want to share with you, this one comes from the South China Morning Post, okay? Apparently, there's an online industry that has emerged in China that helps people create wealthy personal profiles on social media platforms. All the more reason, guys, you got to take everything you see online with a pinch of salt.
0: So what? I seem rich, but I'm not.
1: Yeah. So you buy it. So the reporter actually went ahead. Like, I think it was on those online shopping platforms like Taobao or something. You buy these sort of like bundles where it's just like, lot, like there's a drive, access to a drive, and that drive has lots of pictures of, like, you know, it's not even professionally shot because they want it to have that element of like, oh, shot it yourself, you know. So it could be someone like waving a whole like fan of cash, you know, you are like from your view stepping out of a private jet or inside a private, that kind of photos, just to show off like I'm rich.
2: Okay, tell you what, when we're done with this, you send me the link.
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0: more than $10 million in revenue between 2024 and 2025. A study by the EU-ASEAN Business Council and market research firm Euromonitor International found that illicit tobacco sales here also resulted in about $156 million in lost government revenue in the same period. Collectively, Singapore, Malaysia, Indonesia, Thailand, Vietnam, and the Philippines lost more than $13 billion, or about 16.6 billion Singapore dollars, in government revenue. The report warned that illicit tobacco will increasingly deprive governments of tax revenue and divert demand away from legitimate businesses. Three shuttle bus services plying key MRT stations along the Thompson East Coast Line will be rolled out on Saturday mornings from May 23rd to July 4th. This is because train services on the TEL and Downtown Line on those days will be adjusted to support the addition of new stations and tracks. SMRT says the paid shuttle bus services will run from 5 a.m. to 8:30 a.m. The shuttle bus services will run between Woodlands North and Caldecott, between Caldecott and Marina Bay, and between Marina Bay and Bayshore. Fares will follow the same fare structure as train journeys. Singapore stocks closed higher yesterday as regional markets posted mixed performances amid a surge in oil prices. The benchmark Straits Times Index gained 0.2% to finish at 4,996 points. ST Engineering led the gainers on the blue chip index, rising 4.1% to $10.79. The worst performer among STI constituents was Hong Kong Land, which fell 2.7% to $7.99. The three local banks ended mixed, with DBS Bank rising 0.9% to $60.76. OCBC was up 0.5% at $23.04, while UOB finished 0.03% lower at $37.29. In world news, Pakistan has handed the United States a revised proposal from Iran to end the war, warning that the two nations don't have much time to narrow their differences. Details of the proposal were not shared by Iran or Pakistan, although a Pakistani source said both sides keep changing their goalposts. Washington has urged Tehran to dismantle its nuclear program and lift its blockade of the Strait of Hormuz, while Iran has demanded compensation for war damage and an end to fighting on all fronts. U.S. President Donald Trump is reportedly expected to meet advisers today to discuss options for resuming military action. And in California, three people have been killed in a shooting at the Islamic Center of San Diego, the largest mosque in San Diego County, in what authorities are treating as a hate crime. Police say the victims are three adult males, one of whom was a security guard at the center. Two teenage suspects, aged 17 and 19, were found dead in a car nearby from apparent self-inflicted gunshot wounds. Investigators say it's still early and the full circumstances of the attack are yet to be established.
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3: The PIE towards Tuas, a vehicle broken down after Bedok North Avenue 3. Then on the TPE towards the SLE, a vehicle broken down at the SLE BKE exit. Also on the BKE towards the PIE, a vehicle broken down after Mundai Road. And then on the MCE towards the ECP, a vehicle broken down before Central Boulevard, avoid lane 6. On the AYE towards the MCE, an accident after the PIE, avoid lanes 1 and 2. Please stay within the speed limit. Have everyone buckled up. Be safe as you drive today. We're heading back to 1972.
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3: It's 1972, and we are featuring Dr. Hook. A lot of people go Dr. Hook. I'm very sticky with this. Oh. It's Dr. Hook and the Medicine Show.
5: That
3: was the full name of the band. They did this song called Sylvia's Mother. It is an autobiographical song. The songwriter draws upon his own unsuccessful attempt to revive a failed relationship.

0: The lead singer actually met the woman concerned in this song many, many years later. But that's not what I want to tell you about. What's very interesting is the singer, whose his name is Dennis, the lead singer for Dr. Hook, said that when you sing this song, it's one of those songs that you can't just sing. Your voice has to act it out.
1: Wow.
0: You, in order to get the emotion of the song.
1: Okay.
0: He says you have to be that guy standing in a phone booth speaking to Sylvia's mother.
1: Hey, remember this, huh, for your next karaoke session, okay? Huh? You must be the guy, okay?
0: Be
1: Don't
0: the guy,
1: just
0: okay?
1: pick the song yeah. and then grab the mic and then scream into it, okay?
0: Yeah, be the guy.
1: And he's at a phone booth, huh?
0: Yeah.
1: Is there rain outside? We don't know.
0: No, there's no talk about rain, but yeah. 1972, Dr. Hook and the Medicine Show, Sylvia's mother.

0: What do they have in common?
1: Y'all, this is the question. What do I have in common? I'm hearing they have a Crunchy Melts gift bundle.
2: Oh my goodness. This bundle doesn't contain one, not two, but three, four, five, six amazing goodies. Actually, it's five left, I counted correctly. One Cookie Crunch Brownie, one Small Oreo Crunch Brownie, and one Melts collection. In that collection is not one, but three flavors of cookies. And did you know that at Crunchy Melts, they each batch, right, is baked in small quantities to ensure the highest quality and consistency. If you are a brownie lover, you can only call yourself that after you've taken a bite of their brownies.
1: Nice. Check
2: it
1: them
2: all
1: out. Where did we go? Crunchymelts.sg.
2: Okay.
1: There you go. Do you know how to spell crunchy?
2: is it how I usually spell it or how it should be spelled with Crunchy Melts?
1: Well, it's basically C-R-U-N-C-H-I-E, Melts with a Z.
2: Yes.
1: Dot SG.
2: You'll find it.
1: You'll find
2: it. If you want good brownies, you'll find it.
1: So three things, what do they have in common?
2: Tell me.
1: That's not difficult at all.
2: Really?
1: No. It's garlic, carrots, and turmeric.
2: Ah! Very simple.
1: What?
2: This is the wrong way to make rumpa. You put the carrot in and my grandmother would have hit me in the head, on the head with the carrot. She poked my eye out.
1: Put carrot in my rumpa.
2: Yeah, she poked my eye out with the carrot, the sharp end of the carrot.
1: So three things, garlic, carrot and turmeric. What do they have in common? 8855-0913.
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2: Have a guess what the weather will be like today.
1: Thundery showers.
2: Hey, how you know? So clever. Actually, one day I would like it to be thundery showers.
1: Yes.
2: You know?
1: Yeah.
2: Yeah, right?
1: Actual thundery showers.
2: It'd
1: be so good.
2: Yeah.
1: Can all stand outside neat.
2: I know, right? And then temperatures at a high of 33 is the perfect temperature to enjoy. You just hold out like a big platter of rice and then you wait for the thundery to just rain on it. There you go.
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1: The TPE towards the SLE. We have an accident at Pongal Road entrance, then on the KP in the KPE tunnel towards the ECP. An accident after Tampines Road. MCE tunnel towards the ECP, a vehicle broken down after Central Boulevard. KJE towards the PIE, a stationary vehicle after the PIE Changi. Excuse me. TPE towards the SLE, an accident after Tampines Avenue 7. We've got a bit of congestion there, avoid lane 2. MCE towards the ECP, a vehicle broken down before Central Boulevard, avoid lane 6. And the AYE towards the MCE, an accident there after the PIE, avoid lanes 1 and 2. Please stay within the speed limit, have everyone buckled up, be safe as you drive today.
2: All right, keep your answers guessing in. I mean, keep your answers guessing in. What am I saying?
1: Keep your answers guessing
2: guesses
1: in.
2: Coming in. What is going on, Lovey?
1: I
2: was going to share with you this funny bit from Matthew. He says, Lovey will agree that it's a serious matter to damage a Lovey. Because I was saying my guess was that these are the wrong things to put in a rumba. My grandma would have really attacked me. And I agree. It is a serious thing to damage a Lovey. There's only one of me, so please don't hurt me. All right. Get your answers in, 8550913.
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0: And hard to handle 753. What do they have in common?
1: Can I just say that I know you don't like to sing and you would never like take part in karaoke session with me, but I want you there because you're a really good sort of like backup. You guys need to see that he was using his headphones as like a clap.
0: Oh, yeah, yeah.
1: And I was like, you've never seen brilliant. That before. No.
0: Oh, okay.
1: That's brilliant. I want you in my band.
0: One day I'll do it, and like you put the microphone on and you clap with the microphone on.
1: Really?
0: So you get this.
1: Oh my gosh, do it now. Okay, fine. We focus on the music.
0: So what do they have in common? 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
1: Okay. You guys are making me very hungry. Here, the guest is coming in. Okay, we've got right. Kitchen.
0: Nope.
1: Soup.
0: Nope.
1: Roots.
0: Nope.
1: Roots
0: oh,
1: for
0: close.
1: Cooking. Roots for cooking.
0: Close.
1: Plant-based food.
0: No.
1: No. Antioxidants. I'm like, oh.
0: No.
1: Flavoring uses.
0: To no.
1: Bring flavor and colors to
0: no,
1: your
0: no,
1: dish.
0: No.
1: Hey, we can change that Disney song instead of colors of the wind. It's colors of your dish. Yeah. They are actually plants.
0: Oh, for God's sake. Really, people? Yeah, Lavi and I are human beings. Wow.
1: Someone said stems, which I don't...
0: No, not quite.
1: Not quite.
0: Not what I'm
1: quite.
0: Making for,
1: okay,
0: no.
1: Okay.
0: We had some that were close, though. They were heading in the right direction.
1: Hey, Gamit, don't say these sort of things unless you're going to cook for us. You
0: what?
1: Know? He said, I could actually make a carrot dish with those ingredients.
0: Yes, you could.
1: Okay, and onions, add some curry powder, dried curried carrots. Stir in a heap of chopped coriander when cooked. Best.
0: Yeah.
1: Thanks, man.
0: He's
1: now
0: right.
1: I'm super hungry.
0: He's absolutely right.
1: No. Take responsibility for making me so hungry.
0: All right, cool.
1: And today's honorary. Actually, Gamit, I'm going to give you the honorary creative mention as well as to Andy. He says, all come in juice. Oh, garlic juice. Yeah, can. Good for.
0: Turmeric juice is actually very good.
1: Very
0: for
1: good,
0: you.
1: Right? For information
0: for you,
1: and all
0: yeah,
1: that, yeah.
0: Yeah.
1: All are what you need for a perfect first date and first visit to your future in-law. Andy, you sure about that? He says, oh, okay, he breaks it down. Carrot for your eyes. Garlic, yep, haha. Turmeric calms all the jitters.
0: Okay. Not bad. Well thought out, but not what I'm looking for. What I'm looking for is much, much, much simpler than that.
2: Hello?
0: Good morning.
1: Hi.
0: Can I speak to Danny, please?
2: Speaking.
1: Hey.
0: Hi, Danny. It's the Flying Dutchman and
2: Hi.
0: Lavinia.
1: Ooh.
0: How are you this
2: Hi.
0: Morning? How are you this morning?
2: Great. You? I'm still sending the kids today.
1: Oh.
0: Oh, you sent them off to school?
1: Okay.
2: Yes.
0: Now you have some peace and quiet.
1: And you can win a prize.
2: Still with my husband.
0: Oh, he's still with the husband, so no peace and quiet yet. Okay.
1: Oh, wow. Wow. I don't think... did you mean it that way? No, Danny. What's your husband's name?
2: Jimmy. I used to speak it.
1: Okay. Hey, Jimmy.
0: Morning, Jimmy.
1: I know she loves you very much.
2: Yes.
1: Ignore that, that last bit about no peace and quiet because you're still around.
0: Oh, don't worry. Jimmy, she can love you and still you don't give her peace and quiet. here we go. So, Danny, three things. Tell me what they have in common. Garlic, carrot, and turmeric.
2: Yes, they are all grown underground.
0: They're all grown underground.
1: Absolutely
0: well done.
1: Absolutely correct. Woohoo!
2: Yes, thank you so much.
0: Good job. Won yourself a Crunchy Melts gift bundle worth $150.
1: The question now is, will you
2: thank
1: share
2: you so
1: it
2: much.
1: With your husband and children?
2: Thank you so much. Thank
0: are you,
2: you
0: going
2: so
0: to
2: much.
0: Share with your husband or not?
1: She didn't answer that.
2: Of course.
1: Oh, sure okay. She. Yeah.
0: Have a great day, Danny.
2: You too.
0: Thank you for listening to 1FM.
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0: Let's see what's happening, shall we? Here we go. The TPE towards the SLE, a vehicle broken down after Tampines Avenue 7, avoid lane 3. KPE tunnel towards the TPE, a vehicle broken down. This is after Bartley Road East, avoid lane 3. PIE towards Changi, a vehicle broken down after Lorney Road, avoid lane 5. TPE towards the SLE, an accident at Pongal Road entrance. Look out for that. What else do we have? TPE towards the SLE. There's an accident at the Pongal entrance, so look out for that. Well, that's the same announcement. They gave it to us twice for some reason. Maybe it's two for the price of one. Then we have the TPE towards the SLE. We have an accident after Tampines Avenue 7. That is causing congestion. Avoid lanes 1 and 2. MCE towards the ECP. Vehicle broken down after Central Boulevard. AYE towards the MCE. An accident after the PIE. Stay within the speed limit. Have everyone buckled up. Please be safe as you drive today.
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7: These are your news headlines. I'm Shahzad Haq. Businesses affected by tuberculosis clusters at Block 216 Bedok Food Centre and Market could receive additional relief support if footfall remains low even after deep cleaning. Currently, eligible hawkers and merchants pay half of their rent and service and conservancy charges in May. Law Minister Edwin Tong, who's also Anchor Minister for East Coast GRC, says MPs will monitor the situation to assess if further financial interventions are needed. The food centre and market are set to reopen tomorrow after a cleaning operation that began on Sunday. This is on top of the daily disinfection the East Coast Town Council has been carrying out at the premises. A man who was found with almost 80 sexually explicit videos of children has been sentenced to a year and 9 months jail, as well as two strokes of the cane.